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I absolutely hate it when people tell me they don't like my music taste. 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

Bon Jovi, dude. I hate to be this way, especially because I love, quote, that kind of music so much. I was a sleazer. Motley Crue, L.A. Guns, Faster Pussycat, Pretty Boy Floyd. But your wish is my command. And if Tara wants Bon Jovi, Tara's going to get Bon Jovi. Want a dead or alive for your weekend? Tampa Bay's Rock Station, 98 Rock.

0: We are Tampa Bay's rock station, 98 Rock. What's going on? Corey Roddick in for your Friday night. Dude, it's going to be going down next week, and you got to make sure you're hanging out starting Monday morning. 8:05, we're playing Florida or Not Florida with Crash and Producer X. And now what we want to do is get you into Busch Gardens Beer Fest. 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It all lies in your hands. 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

0: Tampa Bay's rock station, 98 Rock, doing this thing for your Friday night. My name is Corey Roddick in for Klinger. So Linkin Park, they're having a hell of a year, or a hell of a year to come. On September 30th, they'll premiere their brand new documentary, Unshatter, in theaters, which is going to answer a bunch of questions we've all had from, like, what happened from the time Chester Bennington passed and what all went into putting the band back together to bring them into this new from zero era, which has earned them a star on the Hollywood Walk of Fame next year. It's Linkin Park's world, dude. We all just live in it.
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Name of the song is Kerosene. Tampa Bay's rock station, 98 Rock. 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

0: Tampa Bay's rock station, 98 Rock, wants to get you out to the place where I can't believe it happens. I'm talking about our 2026 iHeartRadio Music Festival presented by Capital One. You know how we do this. We have a stage. And every year, we like to take said stage out to Vegas and take over the T-Mobile Arena for two nights, and then invite some of the biggest names in all of music to come down and grace the stage I keep talking about. Who else is going to be there? 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It goes on and on and on, and you and your guests are going to be there as well. Trip for two, 9-10, 1-10, and 5-10. 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

Tampa Bay's Rock Station 90 Rock, bringing you the latest from Nickelback. They got John Five from Motley Crue helping out on guitar here. Let's go Rattle the Cage. 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

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This is Tampa Bay's Rock Station. 98 New Rock, Corey Roddick in. Who are we missing? 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We're relying on you to let us know. 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

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Corey Roddick getting out of here. Dude, have a great rest of the weekend. Whatever you get into, be safe about it. If you're drinking, don't be driving. 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We got this.

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Well, that's Tampa Bay. 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

What up? 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

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Hey, it's Thor. 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

98 Rock, Tampa Bay's Rock Station. What is up? And good morning to you. My name's Thor, and it's a Bucks game day. They're taking on the Chiefs today at 7:30. I'm with you until 8 a.m. this morning. Here's Sublime.

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Just follow us at 98 Rocks the Bay on Instagram. Like the post, tag your concert buddy in the comments, and every tag is another chance to get noticed. 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

Drowning Pool on 98 Rock. 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Remember, the Bucks play tonight. 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

I mentioned this a little earlier. What do you consider speeding? 15 or 20 miles an hour over? Maybe five? Maybe one? Find out what AAA says in a few minutes. Give me fuel, give me

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Yeah, go figure. 98 Rock.

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2: Yeah!

That was Papa Roach. My name's Thor, and my time, she is up. I'm going to get out of here. I'll be back next Saturday. Remember, Bucks, Chiefs, tonight, 7:30, here, right here on 98 Rock.

What's going on? It is Battle. And if you haven't already done so, over there on our Instagram right now, 98 Rocks the Babe, we got a chance for you to win tickets to see Turnstile bringing the Never Enough Tour to England Brothers Park on September 19th with Hatebreed. 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

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Bunch of sweaty man.

Anybody feel like doing a little road trip in September, going over to St. Louis? Saw that the Foo Fighters are going to kind of halt their current tour that they're on now to go open up for AC/DC. Yes, please. It's 98 Rock, it's Battle in the Foo.

Battle hanging out here with you Saturday morning. Of course, music on the way. Got some Third Eye Blind. Gonna throw in some Disturbed after Warning. It's Kerosene. It's 98 Rock.

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The FBI got involved and eventually told police, I wasn't really serious about it. I wasn't going to blow it up. I was just hungry, tired, and upset. That was the excuse that he used. Buddy, look, I've been all three of those things at Applebee's before, but you know what I did? I just sat there, ate some mozzarella sticks, and went home. I didn't get the FBI involved.

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1: Hey, just a friendly reminder that everybody can see what you post online. 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

So recently I had the chance to catch up with Billy Corgan of that band, the Smashing Pumpkins, on that wrestling show that I do. 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

98 Rock, it is Battle, and I love when things are live, and I love when news anchors have, you know, the mind of a 12-year-old. What happened? Hearing a news report is hilarious. Fun with audio. We'll get to it after the Chili Peppers. It's 98 Rock.

0: 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This life is more.
1: It's 98 Rock. You know that moment when somebody says something completely normal, but your brain immediately goes somewhere it probably shouldn't? Hey, it's Battle. Recently on Good Day Detroit, co-anchor Ryan Armani is sitting there and everyone's, you know, sitting there having a conversation. Everything's going fine. And then one of his co-workers asks him a question about a news story that, well,
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3: Mm-hmm.
2: And you're looking for fat in the Bieber.
3: Yeah.
2: The Bieber is the Bieber is the most sought after.
3: It is.
2: Ryan, do you think you could eat Bieber? It's fat and then it's meat.
1: We all know where his mind was going when she asked him that, for sure. Once he started laughing, there was no coming back from that. At that point, everybody in the studio is basically 12 years old again.
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We have got your chance to go see Turnstile along with Hatebreed coming up here at England Brothers Park September 19th. 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
1: Apparently, we have got a sports trademark fight over one letter. The WNBA wants to trademark the W, but obviously the Cubs and Nationals both have reasons why they care about the letter W as well. Hey, what's up? It's Battle. Yeah, Washington has used the W forever, and Cubs fans know about flying the W after a win. Imagine being a lawyer assigned to this case. Years of law school, and now your entire job is basically arguing, no, we had the W first. Somewhere Sesame Street is preparing a lawsuit because today's episode was brought to you by the letter W.
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1: Now, when it comes to traveling, at what point does a road trip become, why didn't we just fly? Hey, it's battle. New survey says that the average American is willing to drive about 9 hours and 39 minutes before finally choosing the airport. 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People in Idaho, that's about almost 13 hours. 13? 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

game day. Second game of the preseason for our Bucks. We'll be hosting the Kansas City Chiefs with a 7:30 kickoff. Make sure you're right here on 98 Rock for the official pregame with Ronnie Lane and Pat Donovan. I said 5 o'clock, right? Yeah. 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

Now, listen, even if I didn't have two Chili Peppers tattoos, which I very much do, I would still be so stoked that we are getting vinyl variants, the 20th anniversary edition of Stadium Arcadium. Hey, one of my favorite Chili Peppers songs of all time. That's happening October 2nd. 98 Rock, my name is Tammo.

hype it, but I just want to say, Brandon Flowers from The Killers just dropped his third solo project ever, but his first in 11 years yesterday. It's called Thrasher. It's kind of fantastic. Just the artistry, the inspiration that he pulled from the music he grew up listening to with his dad, and it's very country western, a little Americana. Tiger's Blood is where I'd start. It was one of the first singles that we got, but it is so good, and I'll leave it at that. And 98 Rock, my name is Tam. I was Shinedown, Young Again.

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1: Don't judge. But if I'm being honest, I haven't seen The Odyssey yet because it's a long movie. It's 3 hours, and I fear that my attention span is not. But if we don't see it, we're going to be like the only ones who haven't, because it has officially set a record for the highest grossing R-rated movie of all time, earning $1.3 billion worldwide so far in just about a month. Before that, it was Deadpool and Wolverine, but The Odyssey hasn't beat by like $20 million. So yeah, I guess we have to go see that, huh? 98 Rock, Tampa Bay.

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eating Taco Bell so hard. You know, they brought that back, those Decades menu items this week. So the Mexi Melt's back. So is the Naked Chicken Taco, which are the Naked Chicken Chalupa, which I never had the first time around. But here's what I'm telling myself. The taco shell here is a piece of chicken. It's keto. It's healthy Taco Bell, right? And then the beefy crunch burrito with those Flamin' Hot Fritos. My God. 98 Rock, Tampa Bay's rock station. We're doing that after the show.

That's Tamo on 98 Rock. Appreciate you hanging out. We'll do it again next weekend. But stay right here because at 5 o'clock, Pat Donovan and Ronnie Lane are going to take over with the official Bucks pregame show right here on 98 Rock with kickoff happening at 7:30. We got the Chiefs in town tonight. 98 Rock, Tampa Bay's Rock Station. I'll leave you with the morning. Kerosene.

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5: All right, welcome in, crew, to the Massey Services pregame show here on your home, the Buccaneers football. This is the Mighty 98 Rock. I'm Ronnie Lane, Pat Donovan alongside. Afternoon, Pat. How are you, man? You ready for some football tonight?
6: I am ready for football, and this is the night, I think, for a lot of Buccaneer fans where it starts to feel real, right? It's obviously, we all watched the game on Friday night a week ago, but this is the night for most Buccaneer fans, season ticket holders, etc., where they will walk into Raymond James Stadium for the first time this season, and there's something about that moment that just makes it more real, right? We know spring training's happening during baseball, but when you get to the ballpark, all of a sudden it's more real, and that's tonight for the Tampa Bay Buccaneers for football season. When you get into Raymond James Stadium, you start to get the smells, you know, when the cannon fires, you're like, that's right, we're back. And, hey, there's only three preseason games. It's likely that the starters will only play in this one. So this is the one you want at home.
5: Absolutely. We've got a great show lined up for you here on the Massey Services pregame show. Coming up in just a few minutes, we'll go across the field and behind enemy lines with Blair Kirkhoff of the Kansas City Star to give us the latest on those Kansas City Chiefs led by the great Andy Reid. And then we'll get the latest on the Bucs from Casey Smith with Buccaneers.com at the bottom of the hour at 5:30. Also, Casey caught up with one of the tight ends, Bauer Sharp. He is turning some heads this preseason, so you'll hear that conversation with Casey coming up a little bit later on as well. We'll also be going to Raymond James Stadium for a live report with Dave Moore, who's been involved with Buccaneer football for a couple of decades now as a player and now a broadcaster. So it is good to have number 83 alongside, and we'll chat with him about what he saw from the Buccaneers last week and what he's expecting and hoping to see this week with the starters playing for, according to Coach Bowles, 8 to 15 plays there. Pat Donovan, what are you expecting?
6: Yeah, well, I believe Todd, so I'm just kind of going to expect just that. He said probably this week, probably 8 to 15 snaps, depending on how it goes. And what he means by that, and he kind of, you know, referenced it, is if you go out there and the offense, for instance, is three and out and they give the ball right back, you're going to see them on the football field again. If they pick up a couple of first downs and they have a 10-play drive, it ends up in points. That's probably going to be the night for the offense. And I imagine that the defense will be similar to that, where they don't play much more if any more than the offense. I could see a situation where some of the defensive starters maybe go a little longer than the offensive starters because maybe they're part of a rotation and you want a specific number of snaps from the guys in that rotation, for instance, outside linebacker. So you could see the defensive starters out there a little longer than the offensive starters, but either way, I don't think we see either starting units go for long in this game tonight.
5: Well, the fact that you're going to see some starters for a little bit is better than what we saw last season at preseason. We didn't see the starters at all. So, fans, you're lucky. The Bucs have one preseason game at home, and it's the one where you may get a good look at the starters for a series of two. And that, of course, does include number 6, Baker Mayfield, who's got... Man, it seems like this cat's always got a chip on his shoulder, man, but he seems to have a real big chip on his shoulder heading into this season, Pat.
6: Off the football field, right, the chip seems to be missing. well, I should say when he's away from football. Like at the podium, if he's talking about the game, that chip can still be there. But you see him at a charity event or around town, and the guy couldn't be looser. But on the football field, you couldn't be more right. The guy just plays with an edge you don't see a lot of quarterbacks play with, and it's that edge that cost him a little bit last season with some injuries, and you hope this year he can just do a little bit better of a job of staying healthy, because I think that's the differentiator for what happened late in the season, and one of them, for what happened late in the season last year when he just didn't look like the guy that earlier in the year was really locked in. And this is the first time we're going to see that Baker for a while now.
5: Indeed. All right. One of the players I'm looking forward to seeing tonight that we didn't see, we didn't see any of the starters or guys who are projected to be starters, and that would be the guy who was voted by his teammates as the MVP of that team last season, the Pittsburgh Steelers, running back Kenny Gainwell, who is multi-talented, man. He can catch the ball. He can block well. He can even return kicks if they want him to do that. But he'll be wearing number one,
6: yeah.
5: And I'm looking forward to seeing one Kenny Gainwell tonight, man.
6: And he's got to replace a lot of the qualities of the guy who wore number one last in Rashad White, who was a great pass protector, and that's one of the it's one of the qualities that made him the team MVP in Pittsburgh last year for Kenny Gainwell. So I think, and you heard Baker's comments on him about how he's an old-school running back and he can do absolutely everything, and I think he's the perfect complement to Bucky Irving, and I think these guys are going to be a 1-2 punch that can be deadly for this offense if the offensive line is moving bodies up front, and I think both of them are going to be really suited. We've seen it. I suspected it about Bucky because I knew his game coming in. We've seen it since Kenny Gainwell got into training camp. I think that wide zone blocking scheme we talked about a lot about last week is going to be really good for both of those backs. So I like you. I'm very excited to see Kenny Gainwell tonight. But I think like every Buccaneer fan, you can't wait to see Reuben Bain Jr. I don't care if it's 5 snaps or 15 snaps, whatever it is. I can't wait to see number 3 on the football field for the first time in a Buccaneer uniform, because that kid has just been locked in from the second he was drafted. He's all about football. You know, we got to talk to him on draft night, and I asked him if he was kind of ticked about where he went, and he's like, no, I just want to get to work. I wish I could go to the facility right now and practice. And sometimes stuff like that is just what guys say. But we've seen nothing but that since he was drafted. He just loves football.
5: Are you kidding me, man? What was it the other day? We saw him stay after practice for an hour, working out by himself with no trainers, no coaches, him and a sled. And he drugged that sled like 50 yards across the field, man. After practice, you know how hot it is, man, after training camp practice.
6: I don't like standing out there, let alone running around, you know, working hard.
5: So that should tell you as a fan, as a Buccaneers fan, that this guy, this is all he thinks about, is football and making an impact on that football field. And if he makes the kind of impact that we're all anticipating, it's going to be outstanding for the Buccaneers pass rush, which has not been anywhere near what the Buccaneers are accustomed to with a pass rush. So this is going to help Yaya Diaby.
6: Yeah, oh yeah.
5: David Walker has also been flashing in camp. That's the guy, in case we'll have to refresh people's memories. He was a draft pick from a year ago, tore his ACL in training camp, and missed the entire season. But he seems to be playing with a bit of a chip on his shoulder. And Todd Bowles has let us all know that he wants that defense to have an attitude.
6: It needs to, right? It's been a long time.
5: It's been missing, right?
6: You know, there's another guy that was well known for being hanging around after practice, working his butt off for years here at defensive end back then in a 4-3. But, he, you know, another legendary pass rusher for the Buccaneers. All I heard about when it comes to his career is, like, the guy was just constantly out there working after practice. And that was Simeon Rice. And it worked out okay. Still not in the Hall of Fame, but he belongs there. But it worked out well for Simeon Rice. I think it's going to work out well for Reuben Bain Jr. And to what you've said, if it does, if we see him start to help Yaya, and then all of a sudden that pass rush looks really good with Al-Kadeem Muhammad and David Walker Jr., this defense will change completely, and it's one of the reasons why I think there's a lot of optimism inside that building, despite what might be going on around the country, where they think that, you know, a couple of little things are going to change the atmosphere. What we've seen here locally, what we see in that locker room, is a team that believes. And Baker Mayfield, you know, he talked about A, starting the season on the road, but B, more importantly, what he expects from this football team this season. And I don't think it's what everybody expects. And if we do have that Baker sound.
1: I think so. I think same thing last year. You get your guys, and it's just the Bucs against everybody else in that city you're going to. And so I think it's a good opportunity for us against the Bengals. And I think we're going to shock a lot of people. this year. And so I'm excited to just get on the road and do that.
5: Now, what does he mean when he says, I think we're going to shock some people season, Pat? What is your interpretation of that?
6: Yeah, well, he went on, that's the clip we have. But he did go on to talk about the fact that a lot of pundits think the Bucks are going to be bad this year. And it's one of those things that it's funny. Most of the offseason, I saw some positive things about the direction of this football team and where people thought they might be going. And then there was the Baker Mayfield situation with his contract and Vita Vea requesting the trade, which, by the way, is out of the way because he got his new contract. But people took, like I said, those two situations. And I think from the outside looking in, if you're not around Tampa Bay and you don't know who those two young men are and the fact that they're still going to be a positive influence regardless of how they feel about their current contract situation, outside of Tampa Bay, there were people that started to look and go, oh, the energy's bad. The atmosphere, the vibe, quote unquote, is not good. And that's when the expectations started to go down. But again, anybody who's here, they see the vibe. And it's one of extreme confidence in what that defense is going to do this year. And we've all known what the offense could do for years if healthy. If it all comes together, I think Baker could be right. They could shock a lot of people.
5: 7:30 kickoff tonight, and I don't know if he meant by shocking, by, you know, winning the division again, which they did not win the division last season. They did not have a winning record.
6: I think he's thinking bigger than that.
5: I think here's what I think he's thinking. I'm thinking he's thinking they're going to have double digit wins of 13, 14 games and make it to at least the NFC Championship game. That's what I think he's thinking. He's probably thinking Super Bowl or bust.
6: Remember, about midway through last season, we were all thinking Super Bowl, and a lot of people were thinking he's the MVP of this league. And that is what I think he means when he says we could shock some people, is the highest expectations, is, hey, we could be good enough to make a serious run at a Super Bowl. And I don't think he would say, and maybe I'd be in the MVP conversation, because I don't think Baker really cares if he's in the MVP conversation if this team is going out and winning football games and is a Super Bowl contender. I think that's his expectation, is if we put everything together the way we know we can, we're going to be a lot better than most people think.
5: All right, he's Pat Donovan. I am Ronnie Lane. You've got it on the Massey Services pregame show here on 98 Rock as we get you ready for Buccaneers football tonight, preseason game number 2. The Bucs won the preseason opener. Of course, it's not about wins and losses in the preseason. It's about staying healthy and getting your team ready for game number 1. In our case, in the Bucs' case, we're trying to get Cincinnati ready, if you know what I mean. We got to get ready to go up there and take on smooth-ass Joe Burrow and his cool receivers and see if we can tame them in the jungle. They still call that place the jungle up there with the Bengals? I don't know.
6: I think they do, yeah.
5: But anyway, that's what the Bucs are working towards, and I want to remind fans heading to the game tonight that you will not see number 50, even though he's just got a fat new contract and he's happy and he's smiling. He's working to get back into football-playing shape. He's in pretty good shape. You know, we saw him standing around at camp. He doesn't look out of shape. He still looks like a mean you-know-what. So.
6: Yeah, I think he leaned down last year, and I think he's just continued that work, which is going to be great for him at his age to be able to stay on the football field by getting a little leaner.
5: And he talked about he had a different workout regimen this offseason. So it's going to be interesting to see when 50 gets back on the field. I imagine he'll be ready for Cincinnati. But he's not ready to play tonight, and the starter's not going to play at all in preseason game number 3. So
6: even if they had to limit his snaps in week 1, he'll be playing.
5: He'll be playing. You're not going to keep him off the field. Are you kidding me? In the season opener. So we're looking forward to that. And you're not going to see Tristan Wirfs tonight. You're not going to see big number 78. So those are two big guys we know you're not going to see tonight. Tristan Wirfs is still, I don't know, what was that, a hammy or some sort of muscle issue on the leg, right?
6: Yeah, I think they're always very vague during training camp because they don't have to put out an injury report. And why wouldn't you be, right? There's no reason to let people know around the league because even, you know, if it's 1% off in week 1, you don't need your opponent to know too much about it.
5: Exactly. All right, coming up in just a couple of minutes, we're going to go behind enemy lines and across the field and take a closer look at the Kansas City Chiefs. Again, kickoff at 7:30 tonight from Raymond James Stadium, preseason game number 2. This is the Massey Services pregame show. I'm Ronnie Lane. He is Pat Donovan. When we come back, we'll be chatting with Blair Kirkhoff from the Kansas City Star here on your home for Buccaneers football. We are 98 Rock.
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5: Welcome in as we go across the field and behind enemy lines to take a closer look at the Kansas City Chiefs. And to help us do that, Blair Kirkhoff is with us from the Kansas City Star. It's a 7:30 kick tonight. And Blair, the Kansas City Chiefs played a preseason game last week, as did the Bucs. Want to know what your takeaways were from that opening preseason game.
18: It was interesting. The starters, Patrick Mahomes didn't play and is not expected to play during the preseason. And the starters only got a little bit of time. So, and of course, the Rams are a team that never seems to play their starters in the preseason. So we had a lot of twos versus twos and threes versus threes and even some fours versus fours in that game. Chiefs didn't get in the end zone, kicked four field goals, and ended up losing the game, which is something that they've become accustomed to in the preseason. I think they're up to six or seven straight losses in preseason games. Now, you know, until last year, none of that was a harbinger of things to come, but last year, they go winless in the preseason and then have their first losing record in the Andy Reid era. So, you know, I wouldn't. I think what you'll see tonight is starters going a little bit more. That's been Andy Reid's trend in the three-game preseason era to play the starters a little bit more in the second preseason game and than he did in the first, and then bench them all for the third game. But again, Mahomes will not be part of that tonight.
6: Blair, you referenced it. It has been absolutely forever since this team didn't have success, at least it seems like, get to an AFC championship game, right? So is there any difference in the vibe this year at training camp? Are guys saying anything differently about what they need to do to get back to where the expectations typically are for this football team, especially since Patrick Mahomes has been under center?
18: Yeah, so it's, you know, the enthusiasm has been pretty high in training camp, which broke this week. And And there's a sense, a determination, will to get back to the way things were before the 6-11 season of last year, when I think a lot of things just caught up with the Chiefs. The 10 straight years of a first place schedule, and picking last in the or next to last in the draft, and all the things that are intended to keep the NFL in a parity mode,
6: right?
18: That the Chiefs had defied pretty much. I think caught up with them, and of course it didn't help that in the final week 14, Mahomes went down with an injury that kept him out of the final three games. So it's I think there's a renewed confidence there, and but I don't know. For some reason, a decade's worth of success followed by 1 year's worth of, relative failure. I guess I need to see him prove it on the field just to be sure. The quarterback is back and some other pieces are in place. But, the division's gotten stronger with the likes of the Broncos and the Chargers here. So we'll just have to see how it goes.
5: Blair Kirchhoff with the Kansas City Star is with us as we get you ready for this 7:30 kickoff tonight from Raymond James Stadium, preseason game number 2 for both the Chiefs and the Tampa Bay Buccaneers. Some issues along the offensive line as far as injuries are concerned. We know what that can be like, Blair. Pretty much derailed our season last season here in Tampa Bay. What's going on with the Kansas City offensive line?
18: That's right. Yeah, they're going to be – I say the Chiefs likely will – play their ones tonight for a little while, but two of those players won't be available, and that's left tackle Josh Simmons, second year pro, their first round pick a year ago, and then right guard Trey Smith. Smith is a pro bowler, suffered a hip injury in training camp, and I think both of those would be able to start a regular season week one, but I think they're just going to err on the side of caution here, the Chiefs are, and sit those two. Still, Creed Humphrey, the center, will be available. Kingsley Suamata'i at left guard. And one of the more interesting stories for the Chiefs in training camp has been the emergence of an offensive lineman, Khalil Benson. Not only was he not drafted, he was not signed as a free agent. He was a tryout guy, a starter on the offensive line for Indiana's national championship team last season. You'll see him tonight, number 7, to get a lot of playing time, and he's been one of the – if an offensive lineman can be a camp darling, it's been Khalil Benson.
6: So when the Chiefs drafted Xavier Worthy, I went, oh, did we really just let Pat Mahomes and Andy Reid pick this kid up with all that speed? They're going to turn him into a ridiculous weapon. And it's been good, but it hasn't been great, right, Blair, for a couple of years now. What needs to happen for him to become that weapon that – I think a lot of football fans like me around the country went, uh-oh, well, he can't be in Kansas City, can he?
18: Yeah, that's a good observation. His final game of his rookie season was the Chiefs blowout loss to the Eagles in the Super Bowl, but Worthy caught 2 touchdown passes in that game. Right. So there was a lot of excitement, going into the following season. And what happens is the Chiefs open the year against the Chargers in Brazil, and on the game's third play, he runs into Travis Kelce on a crossing route and injures his shoulder, and it wasn't right the entire year. So year 2 was a kind of a bust for Xavier Worthy. So he has as much to prove on this team as anybody. And 100% health, the Chiefs are expecting some big things out of him this year. I would not be surprised if he ended up being their leading receiver.
5: We're going across the field and behind enemy lines to take a closer look at the Kansas City Chiefs. Blair Kirchhoff is with us from the Kansas City Star. The Buccaneers did not get to see their number one draft pick play last week. I think the same thing applied for Kansas City. Your number one pick did not play last week, Mansoor Delane. He's been reported healthy this week at training camp. Will we see him tonight, Blair?
18: I think so. He's been wearing the non-contact yellow jersey throughout training camp up until last week, and they finally took it off of him. They tried to integrate him into the system as well as they can, as much as you can without contact and in drills, and they've got to get him up to speed as a rookie, as a highly anticipated rookie. as he is. So I do believe you'll see him on the field tonight, and they're pretty excited about his prospects. You know, the Chiefs took him at number 6 overall, and the Chiefs actually traded up to get to number 6 to get him, and they haven't picked that high in the draft since taking Mahomes at number 10 back in 2017. So that tells you how high they are on him, and it's a position of need for the Chiefs after losing guys like Trent McDuffie and Jalen Watson in the offseason.
6: I thought Mansoor and Peter Woods were both unbelievable picks in the first round for the Kansas City Chiefs, but as a Buccaneer fan, we knew we needed pass rush desperately, did not expect Reuben Bain Jr. to be there at number 15. So one of the guys I watched a lot of before the draft was R. Mason Thomas, and I fell in love with a lot of what he does on the football field, or certainly did at the college level. What's it looked like so far for R. Mason in training camp and in that first preseason game?
18: Yeah, it's been okay. I'm not going to say outstanding, but it's been okay for a rookie trying to find his feet as in his first year.

0: Chiefs are extremely excited about what the, an upgraded running game with them. Of course, for the last few years, they were all about Isaiah Pacheco and Kareem Hunt. Those two are gone, and it's a whole new cast just about in the backfield. And Ken Walker is the centerpiece of that. I'll be excited to see him play tonight. I think he's going to get a few carries.
1: When I asked you if the vibe was different at all at training camp this year after the first unsuccessful season in years for the Chiefs, I imagine the answer would be not at all if we were only talking about Andy Reid, right? Because, well, we all love him because he says chicken nuggies in commercials and stuff like that. But at the same time, for a guy who's seen everything in this league probably twice, he's unflappable as a head coach, isn't he?
0: He really is. And when you think about it, you know, he never seems to get terribly excited with success, and he didn't get too despondent with the lost season a year ago. And, you know, he's as much an even keel coach as I've ever come across, and I think it serves him well. So, he certainly felt the disappointment and frustration of last season. But he didn't, you know, he didn't express it in a way that maybe some others would, and just as he didn't express the joy of all the W's and successful seasons that he had, he just is so unflappable. And I do think it's funny with covering the Super Bowls, including the one in Tampa when the Bucks, you know, blew him out a few years ago. There were always rumors about this being Andy Reid's last year, and he's 68 years old, and you know, he's not the picture of health that, you know, some of the older coaches have been. I think of Pete Carroll, you know, some of the guys like that. And yet, I don't see him leaving the game anytime soon. I think he loves it so much and wants to be a part of it. And I wouldn't be surprised if he coached for 3 or 4 more years.
2: He's Blair Kirkhoff of the Kansas City Star. Blair, we appreciate a few minutes and have fun covering tonight's game.
0: Thank you very much. Thanks for having me, guys.
2: All right, we continue here on the Massey Services pregame show. Still to come, we're going to get the latest on the Buccaneers with Casey Phillips from Buccaneers.com. And also, you're going to hear from tight end Bauer Sharp, who has been impressive in camp and in last week's preseason game. That is coming your way next here as we continue to work our way towards a 7:30 kickoff here on the Massey Services pregame show on 98 Rock.
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3: Ronnie Lane, Pat Donovan with you. Let's head to Raymond James Stadium, where Casey Phillips of Buccaneers.com is standing by. And Casey, a big week this week at the Advent Health Training Center because a big guy got a new deal in number 50, Vita Vea. Tell me what the attitude has been like around the Advent Health Training Center with Big Vita Vea back in the fold.
4: Yeah, that's right. I think the deal was definitely worthy of someone his size. And he's such a big presence, both on the field and in the locker room. He has come to be such a leader, and especially this offseason, as we talked about, the idea of, okay, you don't have Mike Evans, you don't have Lavonte David. Now who steps into that leadership void? And he is definitely one of those guys that the name was always brought up. So I know Todd Bowles has mentioned, hey, this is a guy I can't play without. So again, the importance of him on the field and in the locker room just can't be overstated. And so I know everyone was thrilled for him, everyone in the building, I'm sure all the Bucks fans were as well, and to just know that you have that done now before you're even into the last week of the preseason is just great for everybody.
5: And you're in the locker room all the time, and Ronnie and I were talking a little earlier about the fact that nationally a lot of people have seen, you know, the Baker Mayfield contract talk and what Vita Vea requesting the trade before his contract got done, and I think nationally a lot of the perspective was like, uh-oh, it's not going well in Tampa Bay. Like I just mentioned, you're in the locker room all the time, Casey. That was pretty overblown when it comes to the impact on the locker room, wasn't it?
4: Yeah, this is a professional group of guys that are focused on football no matter what's going on. And everybody, I think, knew, like, Vita wanted to be here. Everyone wanted to get this done. And no matter what's going on from the business side, everyone here, what you've heard it from Baker, you've heard it from Vita, it's still all about football. And I saw no effect of this on the locker room. Vita was out there at practice all those days, laughing and joking around with everybody, right, with coaches, with players. Like, and I loved what Vita said at his press conference, you know, just definitely talking about how much Coach Bowles means to him, this organization, this town. Like, I feel like that was so cool to hear, to silence some of those outside voices thinking that there's something going on in Tampa when there's definitely not, that everyone thinks this year is going to be an amazing year. And I think that these guys, and especially Baker, let's be honest, love being counted out potentially, or love when they hear outside voices saying they think something's going on, because they're like, yeah, okay, let's see. Let's see what you think come week one. So, yeah, everybody's hyped up and ready to go for that week one.
3: Casey Phillips is with us from Buccaneers.com at Raymond James Stadium as we get ready for a 7:30 kickoff preseason game number two. It's the Bucs and the Chiefs. And Casey, to me, it feels like it's a whole new attitude with the defense, not just because Vita's back in the fold, but that guy they signed with the 15th overall pick, that number three guy, what's his name, Reuben Bain.
4: Everyone's going to know his name.
3: Yeah, he just seems to be in a whole different, you know, world, his vibe and how serious he is about football. What do you see when you see Reuben walking around there and working out?
4: You know, I saw someone say that they felt like he should have played in the 90s, and I thought that was really funny, and I felt like that really described his mindset a lot, that first of all, he does not come across like a rookie in any way, shape, or form, doesn't look like one physically, doesn't practice like one, has not seemed at all like the lights are going to be too big for him. This guy just seems like he was made in a football laboratory to play football. And every day we are just thanking our lucky stars that he somehow fell to us at 15, which I will never understand. And I have a feeling 14 teams are potentially going to be regretting that down the road. And he brings such intensity. Yeah. All the time. Like, we should have known. The way he snatched that draft cap, we knew. This man doesn't mess around at anything. And it's been really cool to watch the way he's approached practice. And, of course, we've seen the videos of him staying so late in this oppressive August heat. And this is a guy who clearly knows, this is my opportunity. I'm going to make the most of it. And I can't wait to see him, not only just, of course, in this preseason game, but finally when it really counts week one. He is everything you could want in a first-round draft pick. And to your point about the whole wanting to be maybe a little bit different mindset or attitude of the defense, it's not just him. A'shaun Robinson, I mean, goodness, his opening press conference, that was terrifying. I'm so glad I don't play for the other team. And yet a delightful person off the field. You brought in Ayshon, you brought in him. We got bigger, we got a little bit, as they said, meaner, nastier, even Trotter. That guy is, if you look at him standing next to Reuben Bain, it's like they are built similarly. Like Trotter is a beast of a guy ready to be a downhill thumper in there as well. So yeah, I'm excited to see the physicality, the attitude, the approach. I think this defense is going to have a little bit of a different look this year.
5: You just can't help but love how serious he takes the game of football. I said last week, I don't know that I've seen him smile yet, and I'm not sure that I want to. I don't know that I want to.
4: Yeah.
5: A guy I have seen smile before, and I'm just curious your thoughts. Well, what's it like having Donovan Smith back around?
4: Oh, it's amazing. I'm so glad you brought that up. He's going to be my co-host for the show on Mondays, and it's just so awesome. Like, we got to do a show together to kind of promote it, and we both were just sort of like giggling and giddy, like, oh my gosh, I can't believe we get to do this again. And it was cool watching him say hi to all the guys on the sideline that he knows. And I love getting to have a player, you know, whether it's been Cam, it's been Allie, it's been Will Golston and him so far. It's so cool to have a player that can bring out another side of these guys and ask questions I can't always think to ask. And I can't wait, especially when we have Reuben Bain on, to hear a left tackle's view of having to face a guy like Reuben Bain. So, yeah, I think it's going to be a blast this year.
5: There's got to be another guest spot for Allie this year, though, right? Because I feel like any Buccaneer fan who heard the three of you on the air together and how fun those shows were would love an encore performance with all three of you together again.
4: Well, thank you. I appreciate that. And yes, so fun fact, breaking news here. We tried this last year, and then the morning of the show, Allie's wife had the audacity to go into labor, and so the show didn't happen. So, yes, we will have to make that happen this year, and I've already told Allie, yeah, we got to do this. It's going to be great. The three of us can't wait.
3: Yeah, the attitudes at the Advent Health Training Center at the Buccaneers facility just seem totally different this season. I don't know, is it just me, but I just feel this optimism about what it seems like the whole team has something to prove after what happened last season with the collapse. And let's get to Baker Mayfield. What's his mindset to you right now, and what do you think he meant when he said the Bucs are going to surprise some people, shock some people this season?
4: Yeah, I think that even when you're hearing maybe we occasionally in some polls get predicted to win, you know, our division, it just doesn't feel like the Bucs get to be in that national conversation in ways that we know we should be. And I feel like Baker Mayfield, more than any other athlete I've ever been around, thrives on that. Like, that man needs a chip on his shoulder. And he actually makes me think of, if you ever watched, you know, the Last Dance, the Michael Jordan documentary, and that he literally made things up about other guys because he needed to have a chip on his shoulder about somebody.
3: Yeah.
4: I feel like that's Baker, of like, if he didn't have something real, he'd have to make something up because he loves being counted out. And it's why he is this guy who was the walk-on, who just showed up at OU without any promise of being able to do anything and ends up winning the Heisman, being the top overall pick. Like, this guy, if you tell him he can't, that's when he can. And so I honestly am like, please don't suddenly turn us into these favorites. Don't start talking about us great, because Baker is going to be on a tear this year. And I think it's going to be pretty fun to watch, because no one is more fun to watch than Baker when he feels like he has something to prove.
5: It's crazy. The Last Dance conversation was had on our show this week, that exact same conversation.
3: Well, you know, and that's you guys know who Rich Eisen is. He said that Baker Mayfield is going to be like Arya from Game of Thrones with a list and some people to settle scores with this season.
4: That's
3: he will
4: so
3: circle
4: good.
3: In these games.
5: Is he
3: that's
5: a man
3: it,
5: of
3: though.
5: Many faces?
3: So yeah,
4: so does that mean he's calling his throwing arm Needle? Is that what we're going with?
3: Exactly.
5: Oh, I like that.
3: That's very cool. Let's talk about who you're most looking forward to seeing in tonight's game. I'm sure it's Reuben Bain, but I have to ask anyway.
4: Yeah, I mean, look, of course it's Reuben Bain. Like, we all have been waiting for this. What I think to expand on a slightly less predictable answer, what I'll say is I'm excited to watch the Reuben Bain-Yaya duo.
5: Yeah.
4: Because, you know, it was interesting that when Reuben got drafted, I think some people were like, ooh, how does Yaya feel about this? Let me tell you, Yaya was freaking thrilled, because he knows this is only going to make his life better, and I can't wait to watch the two of them on either side and watch these defenses try to figure out, okay, wait. And I know not, you know, tonight we won't see the full defensive picture necessarily. We're not going to have Vita and that kind of thing. But in general, if you want to picture this defense of, okay, like, if you have a Vita and you have a Kalijah and you have a Yaya and a Ruben, what are they going to do? How are they going to handle all these guys? And so whether Ruben's having a huge night or Yaya's having a huge night, I feel like one of them is going to be able to eat. You cannot keep both of them at bay. So, I can't wait to watch Ruben actually do this in a game. But I'm excited to watch the two of them together and to see what that looks like.
5: To your point, Yaya and Tyke Smith were hanging out with us at the Bucks Radio draft broadcast up until the pick. And when it came across, Yaya was very, very excited. Casey, I'm curious if you talked to the offensive linemen or the backs at all about the wide zone blocking scheme and how that's going to work. And how do you feel that, you know, both Kenny Gainwell and Bucky will fit in that wide zone blocking scheme?
4: Yeah, I think that the offensive line is hype about this, that they offensive linemen love when they get to take the fight to the other team, which is why so many of them love run blocking. But I feel like the way they've talked about it, it feels like even in their pass blocking, everything they're going to get to do is going to thrive on their athleticism, get them out in space a little bit more, take the fight to the other team. And I think that they know what they have with both Bucky and Kenny behind them, and I think they are fired up to get a chance to let those guys really show off those skills, hit those holes hard. Like, and I loved hearing Baker brag about Kenny Gainwell this last week. I felt like that was one of the most amazing quotes I've heard in forever, that he was saying he was overwhelmed by his talent. And this is not just a gadget guy. He was saying, like, both of them have such incredible run ability, pass catching ability. Like, I can't wait to watch, especially maybe some pony packages in there, what that's going to look like. So I think this wide zone scheme is going to really play to our offensive line strengths, because we do have just an unbelievably athletic offensive line. So I think that they're going to love to get out in space and watch Bucky and Kenny cook.
3: Yeah, I can't wait to see number one. That's Kenny Gainwell's number. And last question here, how do you think the quarterback rotation is going to go? Have you heard anything from Bowles about how that's going to go exactly tonight?
4: Yeah, I think it's going to be kind of dependent on how the game unfolds, right? Which is a cop-out answer, but until you see kind of how these drives go, they want to get Baker some work, but I mean, I have to imagine that with no Tristan in there, you're going to be a little more cautious potentially than you would have been. But if they go 3 and out, yeah, you're going to probably need to get them in there a little longer. But if you have, you know, a drive that, you know, is sustained and long and, you know, 12 plays or something, maybe that's all you see. So then, depending on how long Baker goes, that obviously changes some of how the other guys are going to go. I have to imagine that you're going to switch up a bit to give a bit more fair shot of who, you know, Bazelak might go against versus who Daniels might go against. And based on what they did last week, you tend to see that in preseason a lot of, you know, whichever one went first, maybe you flip-flop it. But of course, we didn't have the chance to see, you know, what Jake Browning was going to be like. So I really don't think we know exactly how they're going to try to split all this, but I do think the performances last week make this competition even more important for tonight and next week, of seeing how these reps get distributed, to try to give us some insight into how everybody's feeling about that number, you know, 2, 3, 4 quarterback battle that we really thought maybe wasn't going to be quite as interesting. That's turning out to be pretty interesting here.
5: Benjamin Morrison, we have yet to see him so far this preseason, and he's been dinged up through most of training camp, just finally got back to practice this week. Todd seemed a little bit iffy as far as, like, he might play a couple snaps, he might not play a couple snaps. Do you think we might see him tonight?
4: You know, it's going to be interesting. I don't know for sure. I think, again, it might be dependent upon how things unfold. Of course, if people get hurt, that can always impact things as well. But I think they're being cautious with him, as we've seen. So I think if there's doubt about it, then they will hold him out, knowing you still have joint practices and another preseason game to go. You're not going to want to push it. But I also know they're like, yeah, we need to try to get him ready and ramped up and get him some experience. And so I'm not sure what they're going to end up doing on here, but I hope he's able to at least get some reps, you know, next week at joint practices and in that game, to just try to get him ready and ramped up when he was, you know, a major part of your plans at that cornerback position. And if he's not ready or able to go, that means some shuffling is going on that you'd rather not have to do.
3: Bucks team reporter Casey Phillips. Casey, have fun covering the game tonight, and we appreciate a few minutes. Thank you.
4: Awesome. Thanks for having me on, you guys.
5: Thanks,
4: you,
5: Casey.
3: All right, we will hear more from Casey in just a moment. She's going to catch up with tight end Bauer Sharp here as we continue to get you ready for the 7:30 kickoff tonight here on the Massey Services pregame show. It's the Bucks. It's the Chiefs. I'm Ronnie Lane. He's Pat Donovan. When we come back, we'll go inside the locker room with Casey Phillips, and she'll have tight end Bauer Sharp. That is all coming your way here on 98 Rock.
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3: Kickoff is at 7:30 tonight. The Bucs and the Chiefs, preseason game number two for both squads. Let's go inside the locker room. Casey Phillips is standing by with tight end Bauer Sharp.
4: Casey Phillips here with Bauer Sharp. How's it felt now? Rookie minicamp down, OTAs, you've even got a preseason game under your belt. How have you felt the progression in just those few months already?
14: Yeah, I'd say it's definitely slowed down a lot when it comes to, like, offensive scheme. You know, that comes from just the work I've put in studying-wise, the playbook for sure. But just getting ready to go with these guys, going to war with these guys, I can't wait.
4: For people who don't know the background of your story as much, tell them a bit about your college and position changes and therefore why that's, you know, a big deal for you to have the playbook down the way you do.
14: Yeah, so I had one offer at a high school to play college as a quarterback, and I went to an FCS school, Southeastern Louisiana. I knew I was kind of bigger, meant for, you know, something bigger. So I trusted my instinct, go to tight end with the help of my coaches. So just kind of speaks to testament how good the Lord is to where I'm at today for sure.
4: And what are the specific things that you feel like you've really needed to work on and improve on in the tight end area with, you know, refining some of those little skills?
14: Yeah. I would just say just knowing everything as a scheme when it comes to the run game, just kind of understanding that. But, you know, these coaches are doing a great job, so I'm just picking up well day by day for sure.
4: We're talking to Bauer Sharp. What are the things they've said they want to see from you in these last couple preseason games and another round of joint practices that you feel like you're going to be honing in on?
14: Yeah, just the little details when it comes to the game that goes along for everyone. But, you know, we're talking about offense, but along with special teams too. You know, I got to put my head down and go to work on special teams for Danny. And, you know, I'm doing my best to do that. So.
4: And we know Zach Robinson, you know, he likes using tight ends in some interesting ways. What are the things you feel like he could bring out in you and just what you like about him potentially being the offensive coordinator for you?
14: Yeah, he's been awesome from the day I've gotten here to me as well as everyone here. You know, anything he calls, I'm trying to put my head down and go put the best foot forward for this team, for him, for Baker, for everyone on this offense. So that's kind of the plan going forward.
4: And then what's the challenge about having to be catching passes from a lot of different quarterbacks potentially too, that you're wanting to build chemistry with guys like Baker, you're also going with some of the other guys? What's that been like to try to be ready for whoever's going to be the one throwing you the ball?
14: It doesn't really matter. If the ball's up in the air, it's mine. It's kind of my mindset, my motto. Each and every day I step on the field and in the game for sure.
4: And then finally, this will be your first time actually getting to run out for a Bucs home game. That, you know, you had a road game the first time to get that feel of what it would feel like on an NFL Sunday. What have you pictured for that? What are you looking forward to with that in mind?
14: I'm just going to take it all in. You know, it's kind of awesome to step out in Raymond James for the first time with these guys. So I'm looking forward to it for sure.
4: Well, thanks so much and good luck in the game.
14: Appreciate you.
3: All right, thank you, Casey. Thank you, Bauer. Interesting cat there, man, Mr. Sharp. And we'll see what he has in store for us in preseason game number two, Pat. But what are your overall thoughts of this tight end?
5: Listen, he's a rookie that was the last pick in the Buccaneers draft class, right? And he's going to have to prove that he can make this football team because they've got a unique room with a lot of guys that are very different from each other but all do, you know, some different things well. And I don't know how many tight ends they plan on keeping, but I think he's going to have to show some more things. I thought he was good last week. I didn't think he was great. He had a drop. Obviously, he's been opening some eyes, but like a lot of guys that are drafted that late, it's really about making the football team before making a real impact, right? He's going to make the team this year, and then who knows? But I think that's the situation he's in, and I think he does have to show more before he's a lock to be on the 53.
3: Would totally agree with everything you just said there. About number, what is he wearing? 84, I believe. Bauer Sharp. I'm looking. Yeah, there it is. Number 84. Yeah,
5: so, looking a little like Cam Brate.
3: A little bit, man. Look at that look. All right, so Kalijah Kansi, speaking of starters, we haven't mentioned much about Kalijah Kansi. His campaign was derailed by injury last season. So, I mean, he's one of these guys we've been expecting to just really blossom and turn into the type of player that is just wreaking havoc, and we haven't seen that complete. We've seen flashes of
5: The skill set is there.
3: Yes.
5: And what's sad is the desire is there. Like, you listen to this kid speak. Remember last year, and then, you know, in some of the years where he's been dealing with injuries, like, he is driven to be not just a contributor, but a great player. And I think that's the ceiling for him, is not really good. It's great. And if he can stay healthy, I think it entirely it changes his defense entirely, because he is a guy that, and you remember last year, and we just, unfortunately, because of an injury to one or the other, we just haven't really seen what I believe can be a dominant duo in him and Vita Vea. And when you add an A'shaun Robinson over the on the other side, by the way, that adds that nasty streak that you need. All of a sudden, and then a Reuben Bain Jr. as well. This defensive front starts to look very different. But my expectations for Kalijah, if he's healthy, is to be a guy that people around the league are going, oh, we kind of forgot about this kid, because when he's right, he's really damn good, and his potential is great.
3: I'm glad you mentioned A'shaun Robinson, because that press conference, man, his introductory press conference, you heard Casey. She goes, I was frightened.
5: Yeah.
3: This guy has an attitude on the field, and I think we're seeing that that's what Jason Light and Todd Bowles were looking for when they wanted to improve the defense, and they needed it. And I think that's what I'm most excited to see this season, is see this defense come with an attitude this time around.
5: The second they signed A'shaun, I was like, this is perfect, right? No offense to Logan Hall, but A'shaun Robinson brings just a different level of, first of all, production, but also just nastiness. And it's something that we, you know, this defense has needed so badly. Every defense needs it. And I just think, and you heard him, right? When he signed here.
3: Yeah.
5: I want to play next to number 50. I want to play next to Vita Vea. If those three guys are healthy at the same time,
3: oh my Lord,
5: that defensive front is going to be ferocious. And now you've got some help across from Yaya Diaby with Reuben Bain Jr. and Al-Qadeen Muhammad.
3: And David Walker.
5: All of a sudden, this could go from a front seven that, unfortunately, you know, for the last couple of years has been a little lackluster because of the coverage issues inside and the pressure issues outside. All of a sudden, it could become one of the strengths of this football team. And if that happens,
3: that's going to be exciting.
5: And this team's going to be so much better than people expect.
3: It's the old adage in baseball, you can never have enough pitching. You can never have enough edge rushers in football. You really can't.
5: You think about some of the teams in this league, you know, the Denver Broncos and how many guys they can bring off the edge. And you saw what Seattle did last season with being able to bring pressure. You know, I go back a lot of times to that New York Giants team and some of the great pass rushers that they had. That's the reason they beat Tom Brady in a season where he and the Patriots went undefeated and looked unstoppable. When you can slow down the opposing team's offense by getting after their quarterback, it changes everything. And whether it's the guys inside or the new people on the outside, there's going to be, I think, a lot more pressure this season from the front seven. And also, that's going to allow, if you have the coverage on the outside that you want and hope for, a lot of unique blitz packages. when you think about the versatility of a Tyke Smith and the rookie Keontae Scott, I think they're going to do a lot of things that confuse people.
3: We haven't even talked about Keontae Scott. That's another addition to the defense that I think is going to have an impact this season. I can see it in your eyes. You're seeing that as well.
5: He's already one of the best interviews on the team, I learned during training camp, but just the way that this, he 5 sacks last year as a defensive back for Miami, right? And I said to him during the interview we had, like, I watched this one play in particular after the draft where he's coming right behind Reuben Bain Jr. on a blitz, and the two of them just wreak havoc together. And I was like, oh, we can do that here. And you know, if I'm watching that and thinking that, Todd Bowles has a million other things he thinks he can do with those two young men. So I think Keontae, listen, he's going to, like any young defensive back, have his hiccups and have some trouble in coverage from time to time, because there isn't a great young defensive back that doesn't have to deal with that, right? But he's going to be, I think, a kid that becomes a playmaker for this football team, much in the way that Tyke Smith was when he was playing that nickelback position. And again, I think having those two guys on the field at the same time, especially once Keontae gets some experience behind him, is going to make the secondary very dangerous. And I know Todd Bowles is foaming at the mouth to be able to move those guys around like chess pieces.
3: All right, kickoff coming up at 7:30. We're about 90 minutes from kickoff. Good to have you with us here on the Massey Services pregame show. I'm Ronnie Lane. He's Pat Donovan. We'll go back to Raymond James Stadium. We'll take it to the house and catch up with longtime color analyst for the Buccaneers Radio Network, Dave Moore. He's also a former Buccaneer. I mean, he's been around the Bucs for a long time. So we're going to get his thoughts on what he's expecting and hoping to see in preseason game number 2, your Buccaneers against the Kansas City Chiefs. This is the Massey Services pregame show on 98 Rock.
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3: He's entering his 19th season as the lead analyst on the Buccaneers Radio Network. Let's welcome him into the program here. The Massey Services pregame shows will get you ready for this 7:30 kick tonight. Dave Moore, how are you, man? Nice job, you and Tony, last week in Tony's first broadcast, man. We enjoyed that.
0: Hey, guys. It's good to be back with you, and thanks.
5: Hey, man.
0: It was good. A little bit different than Gene, but it's good. It's preseason for everybody, Ronnie.
3: Absolutely, man. Dave played.
0: I think at one point I was like, the corner made a great play on the wide receiver. I couldn't find a name, a number. It was a heck of a time. I had more scratch-offs on my depth chart than I did guys with that weren't scratched off. So it was a little challenging, and of course, you know, you got to knock the rust off.
3: Yeah, and I was telling Pat, preseason's extra tough. People don't realize it. You know, as a sideline reporter for the Bucks for a number of years, preseason was the toughest because, first of all, you go in that locker room after the game, there's 9 million guys in there, Dave, and nobody's wearing clothes and numbers, and so you got to figure it out.
5: Sorry, the locker room you went in, Ronnie, was much smaller.
3: Exactly.
0: Yeah.
3: So, you know, it was a little chaotic.
0: It's tough duty, for sure. It's tough to get changed. A lot of times I got to double up the lockers because these stadiums, you know, it's not like your practice facilities where you anticipate the long off season with a lot of bodies, but the game locker rooms are tough. So they double up, and you know, you want to change as quickly as you can and get out of there.
3: Exactly. All right, well, that all being said, let's get to it. What were your major observations from preseason game number one, Dave?
0: Well, obviously, you know, doesn't count, but the object is to win the game. So they came out, didn't play well in the beginning. They had our backups against the Jets starters, so, of course, it was a little bit slow. I think Bazelak ran the offense well. Wasn't quite as accurate as I'm sure he wanted to be on three or four of those throws that could have turned into first downs and more opportunities. And Jalen Daniel comes in and he runs around three or four plays trying to pick up a first down. But once he connected on that third and long down the field, all of a sudden he became a pocket quarterback. He wasn't looking to run. He put his feet in the ground. He didn't get antsy. He certainly has a lively arm and was very accurate, so he was really productive. So the hard thing with preseason is, wow, you know, he played, you know, as a fan, you know, was more productive than Bazelak, but, you know, then you're looking at who you're playing against, so they have to take all that in consideration. Makes it very difficult to do so. One big thing I'm looking forward to tonight, and I'm hoping that Todd Bowles didn't change his mind, is so we can see some of these starters. You know, I heard your earlier segment talking about Bain and Trotter and, you know, A'shaun Robinson and all of these guys, Gainwell. Like, I'd love to be able to see them just for a little bit, yeah, just to see how their chemistry is coming along. You know, if Bain is, you know, what we're all hoping would be to be that dominant player. And then some of these corners. You know, we talked about Garnes a little bit last week. He had a great game. You know, and then we could even get into the tight end situation. They got a whole bunch of them, but you know, you paid Kate Otten, Payne Durham's caught, you know, he's 6'7", he's caught every ball you've thrown to him, but then you get Kokeith back, who's kind of your designated fullback / H-back and the leading tackler on special teams, and then we've been hearing how athletic Culp is the last couple of years, but now you get this late draft pick in Bauer Sharp, who blocked well last week, caught some balls. I think it was great that the one ball he didn't catch, they went right back to him. He got the catch on the next play. As a player, that's invaluable mentally, so you're not anguishing over one mistake dropping a football. So, but anyway, so I jumped around a lot on you there, but there's a lot of things from last week that that have me interested.
5: Yeah, I'm looking forward to hopefully seeing a little A'shaun Robinson, too. When it comes to our conversation you just referenced about A'shaun, you know, we were talking about the nastiness and how you need it on both sides of the ball. You need a couple of those guys that just bring a little bit of that nasty to the field. Like, how important is that, Dave? Is it as important as schmucks like me that have never touched an NFL football field think it is? Or is that a little overblown?
0: No, it is, because you're going to have games where things aren't going the way you want it to. And it's somebody like that that has the ability to be like, you know, hey, we're not going to. And the bigger, how it translates really is that when you look at the bigger schools coming out of college, like the big programs, they have that. Like, you're not going to go out and just roll over everybody. You're going to have adverse times in a game, even quarter by quarter or drive by drive. But you need that guy to be like, hey, this isn't us. Like, we don't play this way. Like, you need somebody that can be verbal like that to get guys around them back on track and fired up. So whether it's by position or offense, defense, you know, you need those guys. So, Pat, it is very important. You know, it's as important as somebody that's calling the signals on offense, defense, to get these guys focused because, you know, the season's long, game are long. So, you know, anybody that's a leader like that, that can kind of get everybody focused and back on track, that's a valuable thing to have, and it's tough to coach.
3: Dave Moore is joining us here as we take it to the house and get more on what we can expect in preseason game number two from the Bucks and the Kansas City Chiefs. Not sure how many starters are going to play for the Chiefs tonight. We know Patrick Mahomes is not going to go, but we do know that Baker Mayfield and company are going to get some reps tonight, Dave. And, you know, we're thinking, me, Pat, Casey on earlier, that it depends on how well the offense does from their initial entrance into the game as to how long they're going to be out there. Wouldn't you say that's about right? If they go down the field and have a, you know, a 12-play right. touchdown drive, I mean, I don't see any reason for them to come back out and play again, right?
0: Yeah, agreed. And that's pretty normal. You want to go out. You want to go through the mechanics of warming up. You want to go out and, you know, get a little bit of that nervous energy. You want to get some game speed because as hard as you condition, once that adrenaline starts going, the speed of the game is just faster and you get tired more quickly. But the biggest thing is to play clean football. Like, no pre-snap penalties for formations or offsides or, you know, that kind of stuff. Get in and out of the huddle, make some completions, move the ball down the field. And I think if you can accomplish that in the first drive, then you should be done. If you run 8 to 12 play drive, come away with points, you shut them down. Now, defensively, it's a little bit different because you want them to go 3 and out, but you're probably going to want a little more work than that. So they might do a series or two, even if they play well, just to get them the same. You know, you want to get in a good sweat, used to the pregame routines, which is a lot different than the practice pregame stuff. So just kind of get all the mechanics of that down, because next week after practicing, you know, a few days against Jacksonville, it's unlikely we're going to see anybody.
5: You mentioned Jalen Daniels and kind of how it is evaluating players when they're out there against guys that many of them won't even be in the league after the preseason, right? It's hard to get too excited when he hits Garrett Green on a deep ball because, well, Garrett's probably never going to be that wide open in a regular season game. So are you almost looking more for things like the quick release that you mentioned earlier as opposed to what the actual result of the play is?
0: Right. So what a coach will do is they'll get in, and as I mentioned earlier, he kind of had happy feet early when he got in there, but when he settled down, is he going through his progression, yeah. right? So if it's play action, he starts 1, 2, 3, you know, who's open, who's not, or is he just playing backyard football and trying to find an open guy? But if you have a guy that, because he certainly has the arm and the athletic ability to run when needed, but does he understand the offense? Is he throwing it to the right guy based on the coverage that was given by the defense? Is he working his progression before he pulls it down and runs? So their evaluation is much different than ours as spectators and fans, because, you know, they're teaching him a system offense and the expectation of where he's supposed to go, when he's supposed to go there. And then from there, can you execute? Can you take that from the meeting room and a practice field to the game day experience? And the guys that can handle that are the guys the coaches will continue to work with and develop. And then you're going to see, you know, several start to fall off here in the next week where they just don't fit for one reason or another.
3: Dave Moore is with us from Raymond James Stadium, Ronnie Lane, Pat Donovan in our iHeart studios in Clearwater. Alex Anzalone, we haven't seen him. I want to see what he is going to bring to this defense. What are you expecting from Mr. Anzalone?
0: Well, a heady player. He's real smart. He's very physical. And, you know, we played against him a number of times, and he's always been around the football. He has a good nose for the football. He's a veteran guy that's perfect to come in here, because he understands a game, he watches a lot of film, they anticipate where runs are going so they can beat the blocking there. And he's, you know, obviously a guy that's experienced in coverage. And it's just whether or not that this particular style of defense and what they're trying to get done is how big of a role he'll be in it, you know, just because of what they're asking him to do now versus, you know, in Detroit or anywhere else. If he's in a 3-4, you're now going to a 4-3, now to a 3-4. So some of those things are a little bit different, but he's a veteran guy, and it shouldn't be an issue.
5: Right now, the team still has Servassier Dennis listed as the starter next to him. Obviously, Josiah Trotter drafted in the second round. Christian Roseboom comes in as a free agent. All he did was lead Carolina in tackles last year. Is this position group maybe as intriguing as any on the football field for you this preseason?
0: Well, it is, and this is an area where the Bucs over the last several years have had, you know, outside of Levante David, had trouble with a lot of injuries. You know, and obviously, how many are you going to keep? And then if whoever's not the starter week one, they got to be a big contributor on special teams. So, you know, a lot of guys, we saw Bullock and we saw Jackson last year. Remember, both of those guys played. They were part of special teams. If they were active during the regular season, it was primarily on special teams. So that's where you're going to get the guys that aren't the key starters is, you know, who can help us the best on special teams. You know, because, you know, imagine Servassier Dennis is here, Trotter's here, and Anzalone's here. But the other guys, you know, are they interchangeable? You know, who can help them on the big four on special teams? Who's not? You know, who's the most reliable that can play potentially both positions? You know, it's kind of like the offensive line. You don't keep two at every position for the whole year. You keep eight or nine, which means some guys got to be able to play multiple positions. Well, inside linebacker is similar to that. And we've seen guys go back and forth and move around because you're not going to wind up keeping as many.
3: Well, you mentioned the offensive line. Wirfs is not going to play tonight. What are you reading? How are you feeling about who's going to play left tackle tonight for the Bucs?
0: Well, I would imagine it's going to be Chuck Wuma. He's, you know, he's a guy that they've been high on, a big athletic guy, you know, but he needs still obviously to prove that he can do it consistently. He filled in for Wirfs last year and did a pretty good job. So I would imagine that's going to be the guy. And then behind him is that Rubelt, the 6'10 German guy. Did you see him last week?
3: Yeah.
0: He looked like a man among boys in the huddle.
3: I'm telling you.
0: He stuck out like a sore thumb. And they got him for holding. I was like, he's the biggest dude on the field. Of course, all the umpires and side judges are looking at him.
3: Yeah, that's it. Man, yeah, that's going to be fun to see that tonight, too. And the Chiefs, we talked to one of their guys. They had a lot of flags last week, a lot of what you were talking about along the offensive line. So they're trying to clean that up, and we'll see how the Bucs fare against the Chiefs' D as well tonight. So, Dave, looking forward to it. You and Tony have a good call to the game, and we will talk to you soon.
0: All right. Sounds good, guys.
5: Thanks, Dave.
3: All right, that's Dave Moore. And coming up in just a moment, you know what we're going to do here, Pat. We're going to have our bold predictions, buddy boy. So
5: I feel like these are even harder in the preseason.
3: It's real tough in the preseason. First of all, we don't even know who's going to play and how long they're going to play. But we'll do our best and have some fun with the bold predictions. That is coming up next. The Bucs are always busy in the community. Here's Casey Phillips with another community report.
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3: All right, great to have you with us here on the Massey Services pregame show. It is time for our bold predictions. Pat, you're up first, man.
5: Yeah, we talked about it a little while ago, Ronnie. We haven't seen Baker look like Baker in a while because he was so dinged up at the end of last year. I'm going to say Baker Mayfield leads the offense down the field on an 8-plus play touchdown drive the first time they touch the football.
3: Man.
5: And that'll be it for the night for the starting offense.
3: I love it, man. Show up and show out, Baker Mayfield. And that's what we're hoping to see tonight against the Chiefs. All right, I'm going to go on the defensive side of the ball. The guy everybody wants to see, man, number three, number one pick of the Buccaneers, the 15th pick overall in this past NFL draft, Reuben Bain.
5: Is it me, or I just have a sneaky feeling he doesn't have a sack dance?
3: Yeah, I don't know.
5: I don't think he has a sack dance. I feel like he's a guy that just going to get up, walk back to the huddle, and be like, let's go do it again.
3: You're probably right. I'm going with Reuben Bain getting a sack tonight. I don't know how long he's going to play, but I know when he's in there, he's going to want to wreak some havoc, man.
5: Yeah, the kid is football as football gets, and that's what we love about him.
3: All right, bold predictions have been brought to you by Commercial Insurance and Auto Owner Insurance. 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All right, time for things to watch for, and Pat, we'll start with you, man.
5: Yeah, and we'll start with the starters. Todd Bowles said a week ago after last Friday night's preseason opener that we should see the healthy starters tonight in the Buccaneers' lone home preseason game. Bowles later suggested we could see the starters between 8 and 15 snaps, depending on the flow of the game. Considering they likely won't go in the preseason finale, tonight could be the only opportunity to see the team's key starters before the opener in Cincinnati.
3: Well, Baker is your bold prediction guy, so yeah, we're going to be watching number six tonight. But many Buccaneers fans, it feels as if they haven't seen Mr. Mayfield since about the midway point of last season because of all the mounting injuries that took part late in the season that probably had a lot to do with the big-time slide that the Buccaneers had. So he was being talked about as an MVP candidate earlier in the season, and then, as you mentioned, he became a shell of himself later. Mayfield's ability to stay healthy and run new offensive coordinator Zach Robinson's offense is going to be key to the Bucs' success, and Mayfield getting the kind of contract that he's looking for after the season. And I would expect, and I'm sure you're the same way, Zach Robinson's offense is going to be a little vanilla tonight. Not going to show you what they're going to show Cincinnati.
5: Yeah, no, they're not going to be very clever on either side of the football. We know it's going to be very vanilla, but a guy that we're all looking forward to seeing tonight, from my bold prediction guy to your bold prediction guy, Reuben Bain Jr., from the moment he snatched that draft cap with the kind of ferocity he snatched college quarterbacks with, Buccaneer fans have been enamored with the first-round pick out of Miami, who is expected to help turn around a pass rush unit, which hasn't been considered ferocious since Shaq Barrett and Jason Pierre-Paul were getting after the quarterback. If Bain, Al-Kadeen Muhammad, and David Walker can help Yaya Diaby get that unit back on track, it will change the effectiveness of the entire Buccaneer defense entirely.
3: Amen to that. All right, Kenny Gainwell, I know we're all excited to see what he can do. He's listed as Bucky's backup at running back, and it seems certain that he is expected to become a big part of this offense. So, you know, we're not going to see, I don't know, it's unlikely he'll see many more, if any more, snaps in the starters tonight. But from pass catching to pass protection, Gainwell should do a great job of filling in the gaps left by the departure of one Rashad White this past offseason. So he wears the same number, one.
5: Yeah.
3: And while Zach Robinson is unlikely to show any of the creative play calling, which he's hinted at, well, we'll see both Bucky and Gainwell on the field together before the regular season. Tonight will be the first time we all get a look at number one, Kenny Gainwell.
5: That's right. And most importantly, as always, we'll be looking for good health again tonight. While several Buccaneers have missed practices and have been dinged up during training camp, unlike many teams around the league, the Buccaneers have been pretty fortunate during training camp and their first preseason game, as they haven't suffered a catastrophic injury as of yet. The most important thing we need to see tonight is for that streak of good luck when it comes to the injury front to continue.
3: Look at my hands. Both have fingers crossed.
5: I like it.
3: Either team. I don't want to see injuries on either team,
5: man. Yeah, no, absolutely not. Listen, if you want to win the Super Bowl, you've got to be the best team in football, and you got to be able to beat people at their best. Now, every now and then, you go into a game and someone's missing their best player. You might go, hey, we'll take it, but nobody's ever rooting for it. Well, some people are not good people, but good people are never rooting for injuries.
3: Right. Let's hope not, man. Come on. We don't need that at all. But we just want to see a good, clean game today. And I really, you know, the Chiefs had a lot of flags in their preseason game last week, mainly along the offensive line, because they're patching it together. And that just shows you how important it is to have the continuity of your offensive line. If you don't, it really can wreck everything that you're trying to do offensively. You can't have those penalties, man.
5: And especially when you're doing some things differently, as they are with the wide zone blocking scheme we've been talking about. Like, everybody needs to be on the same page. And when they are, that we've seen it. Denver did an unbelievable job of it back in the day. We've seen other teams. Atlanta was doing it last year, obviously, under Zach Robinson. It's part of what made Bijan Robinson so effective. Now, that kid's a great football player. I'm not going to say he was good because of that entirely, but it was part of what made him so effective is the way they stretch that line out and allow him to find the gap to take the advantage of. And that's what we're going to see from Bucky Irving and Kenny Gainwell and even Sean Tucker this season.
3: Yeah, so pre-snap penalties, never any fun for anyone involved, for us watching and covering the game, and certainly not for the coaches on the sideline watching this go down. We can't get behind the sticks. That's the main thing that happens when you have all those pre-snap penalties, man.
5: And a holding call or something like that is one thing, but the pre-snap penalties, to your point, Ronnie, they're unforgivable. They are the most frustrating. Like, a holding call, sometimes you're going to get beat.
3: Yeah, that we understand.
5: Yeah.
3: But that's all mental, the pre-snap stuff. Your head's not in the game. Come on.
5: Exactly. And remember, that was a big issue for this football team a few years ago. They've done a pretty good job of cleaning that up the last couple of years. And I know it's something Todd Bowles will hope to see again this year, as a team that isn't hurting themselves with mistakes.
3: Indeed. So it's preseason game number two for the Bucs, and Bucs fans headed to Raymond James Stadium tonight. Looks pretty dry around the area tonight, so hopefully no rain showers or thunderstorms, and you will be able to enjoy seeing the Buccaneers starters for a little bit tonight, because Coach Bowles has indicated that he is going to play starters for 8 to 15 plays, whatever that means. We'll figure it out and we'll see. But you will get to see Baker Mayfield tonight, and that's what a lot of folks want to see, man.
5: Yeah, and again, especially after the way last year ended, because everyone knew, and the quarterback show that everyone saw made it even more apparent what he was dealing with last season, but everyone kind of knew that Baker wasn't necessarily himself at the end of last season, and they want to see, can he get back to that guy that was one of the people being talked about as an MVP candidate early in the season? Because if he's playing that brand of football, we've talked about it before, this offense, especially because the offensive line is so good, even with the departure of Mike Evans, is loaded. And if the Buccaneer defense can just become adequate, because we haven't seen that in a couple of years, if they're just adequate, this whole team is going to be very dangerous. And I got a feeling this defense is going to be much better this year. I'm not going to say top five, top 10. I'm not going to say anything like that. I don't think we're going to see some of the defensive issues we saw a season ago.
3: All right, no Patrick Mahomes tonight for the Kansas City Chiefs. He's still rehabbing from the offseason. And it'll be, I think, Justin Fields will be the starting quarterback tonight for the Chiefs. I'm not sure.
5: Hey, if anybody's going to get something out of that kid and maybe give him an opportunity.

0: next with the Buccaneers game day broadcast. Stay with us, and we will have kickoff at 7:30.
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10: You don't get this every day, every week, or even every month. No, it's only 10 times a year when it's even an option to put all the busyness and the chaos of life on hold so you can load up the tailgate, drive down Dale Mabry to celebrate a Tampa tradition unlike any other. Maybe you're a couple miles away when you get your first glimpse at those stadium lights that have weathered every storm since 1998, peeking over the horizon. And as you get closer, pregame blaring through the car stereo, you realize that it's one of those 10 days a year here where everyone's doing the same thing, and you get to be a part of it. The faces painted, the flags raised. Everywhere you look, a world of red and creamsicle and black and pewter and white. Friends laughing, charcoal burning, and beverages sweating through their koozies. There are only 10 days a year that you get to make these kind of memories, where you scan your ticket and get instantly teleported into an atmosphere of energy and sounds that you can only hear on fall Saturdays, where cannons fire, where strangers are all part of the same crew, where legends perform at a high level, and where generations pass down rituals. It doesn't matter if it's your first game or your 500th. The truth is, it's rare and it's special. And these special days each have a fingerprint of their own. Tonight, the Kansas City Chiefs come to town, playing the Buccaneers at Raymond James Stadium for just the second time since that unforgettable night in February 2021, Super Bowl 55. When the Bucs hoisted their second Vince Lombardi trophy. But as much as this matchup may tempt us to dwell on the glorious past, tonight's game is most certainly about the future. A chance to see Reuben Bain, who's been playing tackle football since he was four, rush an NFL passer for the first time in his life. A chance to see a new group of starters suit up and go to battle together against an opponent. A chance to preview what the 2026 Bucs

0: Buccaneers might look like in the other nine home games this year. Nine other games. It'll go a long way toward determining this team's fate. Preseason or not, there are only 10 days a year that we get to do this in Tampa. And this is one of those days. This is Tampa Bay Buccaneers football, live from Raymond James Stadium. It's preseason game number two as our 1-0 Buccaneers welcome in the 0-1 Chiefs of Kansas City. And the Audibel Hearing Center's pregame show continues after this timeout.
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11: I'm Rachel West, and it's been a busy week in the NFL as we inch closer to week one. As all Bucs fans have probably seen by now, Vita Vea and the team, they finally agreed to that contract extension. Two-time Pro Bowler received a one-year extension worth $30 million, and he's looking forward to hopefully being a Buc for life. Then probably some of the biggest drama of the week, about to kick off up in Foxborough tonight with the Patriots hosting the Eagles. It's the first time wide receiver A.J. Brown will be on the opposing sideline as his former team after being traded to New England. The two teams had joint practices earlier in the weekend. On Thursday, Brown and Eagles quarterback Jalen Hurts were seen talking and shaking hands. It was the first time the two had actually even spoken since the trade back in June, according to Brown, but the controversial wide receiver, he claims to not even be thinking about that narrative. He was quoted this week saying, "I'm going against blurred faces and just worrying about my craft." Joint practices, they've also been resulting in some pretty brutal injuries for key players around the league. Four different serious knee injuries causing guys to miss extended time. Someone who Bucs fans know quite well, Saints running back Alvin Kamara. He's one of them, expected to be out 4 to 6 weeks with a sprained MCL. Meanwhile, Texans wide receiver Jaden Higgins will be out for the season after tearing his ACL. Chargers center Tyler Biadasz, he's out indefinitely after suffering damage to his ACL. And finally, Ravens center Danny Pinter also out for the season after tearing his patellar tendon. Injuries, though, not the only thing to come out of these joint practices. They've also produced their share of chippiness. the Cowboys and Saints taking it even a step further with multiple fights breaking out between the teams. Cowboys head coach Brian Schottenheimer even saying it felt like he was in charge more of a fight club than a football team. So due to their actions, the NFL has fined Dallas and New Orleans $500,000 each. Elsewhere, Broncos quarterback Bo Nix, he got his first live game action since breaking his ankle in last year's AFC divisional round. Nix went 6-for-9 for 76 yards and a touchdown back on Friday night. Meanwhile, number one overall draft pick Fernando Mendoza got his first NFL start on Thursday. But there was a dip in performance compared to his first preseason game. On Thursday, Mendoza went 8-for-15 for 86 yards with a sack and an interception that was returned for an 80-yard touchdown. Also, four-time Pro Bowler Nick Chubb, he announced his retirement on Friday. In 8 seasons in the league, Chubb rushed for 7,349 yards and 54 touchdowns. The defending Super Bowl champs making a little noise too. The Seattle Seahawks, they've signed Trayvon Diggs to a 1-year contract. The move coming as Seattle looks to bolster their cornerback room. And finally, the Bucs opponent tonight here, the Kansas City Chiefs, they announced they'll be going with quarterback Justin Fields tonight. So we'll have to continue to wait to see Patrick Mahomes in action, along with several other of their banged up starters. Around the NFL has been brought to you by Ford F-150, official truck of the Buccaneers. We'll have more on the Audubel Hearing Center's pregame show after this timeout.
10: What the University of South Florida has accomplished in just 70 years is unprecedented. Medical school ranked among America's top 16. A research powerhouse in cybersecurity, business, engineering, and healthcare. A driving force behind the rise of Tampa Bay. And soon, the future home of an on-campus stadium. USF has earned its place among the nation's top institutions.
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21: Welcome in as we go across the field and behind enemy lines to take a closer look at the Kansas City Chiefs. And to help us do that, Blair Kirkhoff is with us from the Kansas City Star. It's a 7:30 kick tonight. And Blair, the Kansas City Chiefs played a preseason game last week, as did the Bucs. Want to know what your takeaways were from that opening preseason game.
22: It was interesting. Starters, Patrick Mahomes didn't play and is not expected to play during the preseason. And the starters only got a little bit of time. So, and of course, the Rams are a team that never seems to play their starters in the preseason. So we had a lot of twos versus twos and threes versus threes and even some fours versus fours in that game. Chiefs didn't get in the end zone, kicked 4 field goals. And ended up losing the game, which is something that they've become accustomed to in the preseason. I think they're up to 6 or 7 straight losses in preseason games. Now, you know, until last year, none of that was a harbinger of things to come. But last year, they go winless in the preseason and then have their first losing record in the Andy Reid era. So, you know, I wouldn't. I think what you'll see tonight is starters going a little bit more. That's been Andy Reid's trend in the three-game preseason era to play the starters a little bit more in the second preseason game and than he did in the first, and then bench them all for the third game. But again, Mahomes will not be part of that tonight.
0: Blair, you referenced it. It has been absolutely forever since this team didn't have success, at least it seems like, get to an AFC championship game, right? So is there any difference in the vibe this year at training camp? Are guys saying anything differently about what they need to do to get back to where the expectations typically are for this football team, especially since Patrick Mahomes has been under center?
22: Yeah, so it's, you know, the enthusiasm has been pretty high in training camp, which broke this week, and there's a you sense a you know a determination you know will to get back to the way things were before the 6-11 season of last year, when I think a lot of things just caught up with the Chiefs, the you know 10 straight years of a first place schedule and you know picking last in the or next to last in the draft and all the things that are intended to keep the NFL in a parity mode,
0: right?
22: That the Chiefs had defied pretty much, I think, caught up with them. And of course, it didn't help that in the final, what, week 14, Mahomes went down with an injury that kept him out of the final three games. So it's, I think there's a renewed confidence there, and but I don't know. I you know, they gotta, you know. For some reason, a decade's worth of success followed by 1 year's worth of, you know, relative failure. I guess I need to see improvement on the field just to be sure. The quarterback is back and some other pieces are in place, but you know the division's gotten stronger with the likes of the Broncos and the Chargers here. So we'll just have to see how it goes.
21: Blair Kirkhoff with the Kansas City Star is with us as we get you ready for this 7:30 kickoff tonight from Raymond James Stadium, preseason game number 2 for both the Chiefs and the Tampa Bay Buccaneers. Some issues along the offensive line as far as injuries are concerned. We know what that can be like, Blair. Pretty much derailed our season last season here in Tampa Bay. What's going on with the Kansas City offensive line?
22: That's right. Yeah, they're going to be, I say the Chiefs likely will play their ones tonight for a little while, but two of those players won't be available, and that's left tackle Josh Simmons, second-year pro, their first round pick a year ago, and then right guard Trey Smith. Smith is a Pro Bowler, suffered a hip injury in training camp, and I think both of those would be able to start a regular season week one, but I think they're just going to err on the side of caution here, the Chiefs are, and sit those two. Still, Creed Humphrey, the center, will be available. Kingsley Suamata'i at left guard. And one of the more interesting stories for the Chiefs in training camp has been the emergence of an offensive lineman, Khalil Benson. Not only was he not drafted, he was not signed as a free agent. He was a tryout guy, a starter on the offensive line for Indiana's national championship team last season. You'll see him tonight, number 7, to get a lot of playing time, and he's been one of the, if an offensive lineman can be a camp darling, it's been Khalil Benson.
0: So when the Chiefs drafted Xavier Worthy, I went, oh, did we really just let Pat Mahomes and Andy Reid pick this kid up with all that speed? They're going to turn him into a ridiculous weapon. And it's been good, but it hasn't been great, right, Blair, for a couple of years now. What needs to happen for him to become that weapon that I think a lot of football fans like me around the country went, uh-oh, well, he can't be in Kansas City, can he?
22: Yeah, that's a good observation. You know, his final game of his rookie season was the chief blowout loss to the Eagles in the Super Bowl, but Worthy caught 2 touchdown passes in that game. So there was a lot of excitement, you know, going into the following season. And what happens is the Chiefs open the year against the Chargers in Brazil, and on the game's third play, he runs into Travis Kelce on a crossing route and injures his shoulder, and it wasn't right the entire year. So year 2 was a kind of a bust for Xavier Worthy. So he has as much to prove on this team as anybody. And 100% health. The Chiefs are expecting some big things out of him this year. I would not be surprised if he ended up being their leading receiver.
21: We're going across the field and behind enemy lines to take a closer look at the Kansas City Chiefs. Blair Kirkhoff is with us from the Kansas City Star. The Buccaneers did not get to see their number one draft pick play last week. I think the same thing applied for Kansas City. Your number one pick did not play last week, Mansoor Delane. He's been reported healthy this week at training camp. Will we see him tonight, Blair?
22: I think so. He's been wearing the non-contact yellow jersey throughout training camp up until last week, and they finally took it off of him. They've tried to integrate him into the system as well as they can, as much as you can without contact and in drills, and they've got to get him up to speed as a rookie, as a highly anticipated rookie, as he is. So I do believe you'll see him on the field tonight, and they're pretty excited about his prospects. You know, the Chiefs took him at number 6 overall, and the Chiefs actually traded up to get to number 6 to get him, and they haven't picked that high in the draft since taking Mahomes at number 10 back in 2017. So that tells you how high they are on him, and it's a position of need for the Chiefs after losing guys like Trent McDuffie and Jalen Watson in the offseason.
0: I thought Mansoor and Peter Woods were both unbelievable picks in the first round for the Kansas City Chiefs, but as a Buccaneer fan, we knew we needed pass rush desperately, did not expect Reuben Bain Jr. to be there at number 15. So one of the guys I watched a lot of before the draft was R. Mason Thomas, and I fell in love with a lot of what he does on the football field, or certainly did at the college level. What's it looked like so far for R. Mason in training camp and in that first preseason game?
22: Yeah, it's been okay. I'm not going to say outstanding, but it's been okay for a rookie trying to find his feet as in his first year. That is a big position of need for the Chiefs as well this year. The defensive end, they were one of the worst teams in the NFL in terms of sack numbers and pressure numbers last season, and that has absolutely got to be improved. When they were making their runs to AFC Championship games and Super Bowls, they tended to be among the league leaders in pressures and sacks, and last year closer to the bottom. So that was a point of emphasis, especially the interior, where they went out and got Peter Woods and then acquired Kyrus Tonga from the Patriots to plug the middle. And that's important because again, the backs, the secondary, the Chiefs have got three new starters in the secondary, and including Delane, who's a rookie, and they think they can help their secondary by improving the pass rush. That's one of the biggest off-season emphasis for the Chiefs was getting that done, and they did it through the middle of the defense.
21: He's Blair Kirkhoff of the Kansas City Star. Blair, we appreciate a few minutes and have fun covering tonight's game.
22: Thank you very much.
21: That's your look across the field. Coming up next on the Audubon Hearing Center's pregame show, Buccaneers head coach Todd Bowles. 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
5: All right, Coach, Chiefs are in town, and I think for a lot of fans to see these brands getting together at Raymond James Stadium, it reminds them of Super Bowl 55. You, of course, you were a defensive coordinator on that team. I'm just curious getting to know you a little bit as you've had years to reflect upon that day, that game. What are some of your most cherished memories of that day?
6: Honestly, after that time, I hadn't had much time to reflect back on it because the seasons go on and on, so you really don't get a chance to reflect on that other than this being a preseason game. But I'm sure when I retire or I'm out of coaching and I get a chance to look back on some things, that'll be one of the most cherished things that I've probably done in my career.
5: Do you have a specific memory? When I ask you about Super Bowl 55, do you have a specific memory of that day that takes you right back there?
6: The biggest thing for me was my son's running out on the field after the game, giving me a hug. So that was probably more gratifying than anything because I didn't have any when I went as a player. So it was a little different just to see the smile on their faces. That made me happy.
5: That's really cool. Raymond James Stadium back here for the home opener. You only get 10 of these a year. How special is it to be in front of the crew and have the opportunity to play a home game here today?
6: Anytime you play in front of the crew, it's a special moment, regardless of whether it's preseason or regular season. Those guys have been so great for us and been loyal fans over the years. To watch them celebrate and give them something to cheer for is what the coaches and the players try and do.
5: All right, 34 scratches a week ago against the Jets. You said starters are going to play today. Is everybody fair game, or anybody that you know for sure that you want to sit out today?
6: Everybody's fair game. We may sit out Godwin, and everybody else is fair game that's healthy.
5: All right, sounds good. You got Vita Vea signed. I know that's a big deal. What was getting that deal done? What has that done for you just mentally and continuing to build the front seven of this defense now that you know that that's going to be a part of 2026?
6: Well, Vita's been here since I've been here, you know, going on 8 years. So he's a big part of what we do defensively. He's one of the star players in the league. He boosts morale all the time around the defense and the offense as well. So just getting him in the fold and guys just trying to breathe in a little bit more, getting him to understand that they're going to be playing next to one of the best players in the league, you know, brings a lot of boost to our morale on defense.
5: Yeah. You did mention at a press conference earlier this week, you expect Baker Mayfield to get some reps in here tonight. What are your expectations for what that looks like, and what do you hope he gets out of whatever he does today?
6: Just the mechanics of the offense in the game with Zach Robinson, sideline communication, just running a clean operation, not making any penalties, and, you know, positively moving the ball forward. So, you know, that's what we want to get out of it.
5: I know that you don't always play starters in preseason games. You are today. Is your philosophy to kind of keep all the ones together, or are you maybe going to mix and match some different guys in situations?
6: Most of them will be together, but due to injuries in certain places, you'll see some different guys in there mixed in.
5: All right, let's talk about the Chiefs a little bit. When you take a look at their offense, what stands out to you?
6: A lot of speed. A lot of speed on the outside receiver-wise, a lot of talent there. they are very good in the open space. They can catch and run.
5: Yeah. When you talk about talent, you know, it's very easy to think about Kenneth Walker III being an offseason acquisition for them. Who knows how many reps he may get tonight. But just generally speaking, when you look at the Chiefs' offense, what does the addition of a player like that in the backfield do to what they'll try to do with their attack?
6: Well, they've been had good running backs, and Walker continues to be another one of their attack. They got a good ground game and pass game, so they have a good slew of tight ends as well. The quarterbacks can run with the football, so they got a wide open attack and kind of take what you give them.
5: How about the Chiefs' defense? What are the top two or three things fans need to know as they get ready to watch your offense go up against the Chiefs' D?
6: It'll be good to see us against Peter Woods, their first-round pick out of Clemson. He's a very good football player, and they got some very smart linebackers that don't get fooled as much as well, so that's going to be important, as well as, you know, out on the outside on the corner spot with Delane. So it's going to be very interesting to see. They got a lot of talent over there.
5: All right. Take me through special teams a little bit. Your evaluation of how that went last week against the Jets and what you'd like to see here tonight.
6: No, with the starters playing, so hopefully that keeps the other guys fresh so they can play special teams full speed. Last week, they were playing offense and defense and all the special teams, and they were kind of gassed a little bit, so I didn't get a true picture of what it would really look like and who could really stand out. So this year, with them not starting the game off, hopefully I get to see some fresh faces, cover some kicks, and I get to see what I want to see.
5: All right, Coach Bowles, thank you very much for the time. Really appreciate it.
6: You got it.
5: All right, that's head coach Todd Bowles, and this is the Audibel Hearing Center's pregame show. It'll continue after this timeout.
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16: 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We're also hearing that left tackle Tristan Wirfs will not play. 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
5: 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Looks, fires toward the back of the end zone. Did he hold on? 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
24: Rachel West here, joined by our color analyst Dave Moore. Dave, this is a very exciting night, not only because I get to be here with you, but also because we get to see some action out of the Bucs starters here for the first time in this preseason. Only expected to play about 8 to 15 snaps or so, but what do you think the coaching staff is going to be looking to see out of them tonight?
25: Well, yeah, and this is the most enjoyable preseason game for me, you know, because we get to see kind of a snapshot of what this team is going to look like. You know, you obviously go through the entire offseason, you get the acquisitions, everything looks good on paper, then they get into camp, you lose some guys from injuries. But from the coaching standpoint, you haven't been since last December, January, been able to go out, warm up at your home stadium, go into the locker room, cool down, then come out and warm up again, and then there's no practice that you can do that's going to prepare you for the speed of the game and the game conditioning. So you go through the dress rehearsal, the mechanics of, you know, getting over here, warming up, being in your home locker room, getting out, getting loose, getting a little bit of nervousness for the live action, but then try to get that conditioning in. So the coaches are looking for them to be very clean with the offense. You know, no pre-snap penalties, no offsides, get in and out of the huddle and execute the offense. So if the Bucs offense and Mayfield can take them on an 8 to 10 play drive, they'll probably play just one drive. And then defensively, to be clean, same thing. Know your assignments, know your run fits, tackle, because they don't tackle live anymore in practice, so that, you know, now the guys got to work on tackling, especially the starting linebackers and DBs. So there's a lot to look at, but really it's just a matter of wanting to come out and be sharp and clean and to look good, just to build a little confidence going into the season.
24: Absolutely. And no injuries. That is the main key.
25: That's the big one.
24: Well, obviously, I want to get to the big news of the week that excited all Bucks fans and everyone in the building as well. Vita Vea and the team agreeing to that deal. He obviously won't be out on the field with the starters tonight physically, but mentally, from that standpoint, what does that do for the team? How much of a boost does that give everyone knowing that all of that is behind us?
25: Right, which is good. And the part that a lot of people don't realize is what you see in the media most of the time does not affect the chemistry in the locker room. Obviously, if he was going to hold out and not participate, that would affect the locker room or the football side of it, they call it. But Vita Vea, going all the way back to the Super Bowl and the significant role he played beating Kansas City here, to win a championship. But he's the type of guy, you go into facility, he always greets you with a smile, whether he knows you or not. He's very friendly. All his teammates love him. And, you know, so it's really good they were able to get it done and get it out of the way so it doesn't become a distraction with the media and everything else. So that's just another step in the right direction, along with a couple more before you get to the regular season.
24: Yeah, I think the scariest part was Todd Bowles said earlier in the week that Vita's now in the best shape he's ever seen him in. So if past years have been not Vita's best shape,
25: right,
24: I'm worried for the other team. Well, aside from Vea, one defender who we will see out there tonight that I know everyone is very anxious to get their eyes on, Reuben Bain. We know the kind of talent he is. We've seen his work ethic, hanging out an hour after practice sometimes. How excited are you to get your eyes on him?
25: I am very. You know, it's been, you know, a long time since you have a potential impact player like he could be. You know, first-round picks a lot of times are a draft pick on potential, but, you know, talking to everybody in the building, watching him in practice, the way he carries himself, the way he works, it's going to be exciting to see. And, you know, you talk about the Vita Vea and the significance of getting him back. You know, as a good pass or an edge rusher, you know, you can get around the offensive tackle, but if a quarterback has an opportunity to step up without the collapse of the middle, which Vita Vea is so good at, it lets quarterbacks extend plays a lot, get out of the pocket and run and do some things where, you know, now you have Vita inside and then they added A'shaun Robinson and then you have Diaby and Bain. I mean, that's going to be tough. You know, who are you going to double team? I mean, you know, the guys that get the one-on-ones are going to win. But to your point, I'm very excited to see him because we've heard so much about it. And practice, again, is not like a real game. So I hope the starting tackles are playing for the Chiefs so we can kind of get a real gauge of how dominant he is.
24: Yeah, definitely. Edge rushing, definitely a focus of theirs in the offseason. So it'll be exciting to get a look at. And just quickly, I want to touch on the backup quarterbacks who we'll see the majority of the time here tonight. Obviously, Connor Bazelak in the mix. Jalen Daniels having kind of a breakout performance last week. Jake Browning back after the back injury. What do each of those guys need to do tonight to impress?
25: Well, I think the biggest thing is, you know, we use the term clean, and that just means, you know, getting in out of huddle, a lack of penalties. You don't want those, especially the pre-snap type. You're going to get holdings and things like that as combat type plays, but in general, you just want whatever quarterback to execute the offense, go through their reads properly, you know, and be able to deliver the ball accurately. And that's something Jalen did last week. But Bazelak, you know, he was going against the Jets starters, so it makes it difficult to really gauge when he's playing with backup offensive linemen, really gauge how good or how impactful he can be. So I'm not sure what order they're going to play in, but I would expect them all to play.
24: Quickly, I'm going to put you on the spot here. Give me one or two guys who, obviously, this roster has got to dwindle down to 53. Who are you keying in on here?
25: Well, the wide receiver position, there's a ton of them. You know, you have Hurst, who's a draft pick. Saw a little of him last week. And then you have guys like Rivers, who played a little bit. But you have a lot of veteran-type guys. You know, so how is that going to stack up? You have Hurst, but then you have Cam Johnson, you know, who's more of a returner. But who's going to make up that final, you know, five or six receivers, whichever you decide to keep?
24: Absolutely. Well, that was your keys to the game. Thank you, Dave. 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
6: Three. One, two, three. The Audubon Hearing Center's pregame show continues with Building the Bucks. 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
5: Back at Raymond James Stadium, counting down to kickoff against the Chiefs here in preseason game number two. Talking to GM Jason Light here. And Jason, I think you had a pretty good week. It seems like you got a smile on your face. You're doing pretty good. We won't see him out here tonight, but Vita Vea is officially back with the team, and he's got a new contract. How big of an addition is that for Coach Bowles and just what he's building with the defense?
26: Well, he was on our team. He never left.
5: That's right. All right.
26: So, but we're obviously jacked to get this done and do the reach some common ground and get him extended. And everybody knows what he means to our defense. He's just such a unique player that affects the game in ways that don't always show up in the stat sheet, although he is a pretty productive player too. But he just makes the guys around him better, and he's just always obviously a big part of our locker room too. And we're happy we got it done, and now we're just looking forward to getting him ready for the season.
5: Yeah, sounds great. You had a chance to put your eyes on this team last week in New York, first action of 2026. What were you most impressed by, and what kind of stood out about the team's performance to you?
26: Obviously, there's a lot of positives, a lot of negatives with games, particularly in the preseason, but it's still a work in progress. Every team, I've talked to my peers around the league, and some of them think, we're terrible right now, but we got to get better. But there was a lot of encouraging performances, I read and I see what's out there in the media, and there's some obvious players that did some good things, but I'll give you a few names that probably didn't get mentioned as much. It's like guys like Xavier Williams, Cade Fordham, Pepe Williams, and Ben Scott all did some really good things, and they took advantage of their opportunities. In Xavier's case, we only had him for a week, and they did a great job getting him ready. He made some plays, and that's fun part of the preseason. Sometimes the guys who aren't getting the headlines start showing up when the lights are on. So that's what we look forward to, building on these things and all these players. And wasn't perfect by any means, but I thought those guys and a host of others helped themselves.
5: Well, one of the guys that did get some headlines was Jalen Daniels, the quarterback out of Kansas. Made a strong case for himself in the preseason opener. Had a couple of touchdown drives in the second half. What do your staff see in him in that whole college scouting process, and what do you like about his performance so far?
26: Well, in his games, he's just a really good athlete. He's super competitive. He's got a rifle for an arm and playmaking ability. Now that we've been around him throughout the spring, and now he's nobody I mean, he works extremely hard and waiting for his opportunity. And I thought he did a great job playing composed last week. And you know, he's not just an athlete runner, you know, with the ball and have a strong arm. Sometimes, you know, a lot of times there's a lot of those guys that never made in the league. So, but just the way that he was, felt composed in this poise in the pocket was pretty impressive.
5: He's got a heck of a smile, too. Brings some great energy, doesn't he?
26: He sure does.
5: On the defensive side, Aiden Garnes had the pick six. What about him?
26: Well, everybody sees the pick six, which was awesome, but I've probably been more impressed with the way he's handled the additional opportunities that he's gotten. And he's super competitive, he's confident, doesn't look overwhelmed. Confidence is a trait you have to have at that position. And from the spring until throughout now, he's just the way he carries himself. I won't say he's cocky, he's not. He knows he's good. And I love the way that he, you know, he's like, okay, I was undrafted, but you, it's almost like he's like, I know I'm making this team from day one. And he's, every day he has made plays. And some of the other players get a lot of the pub for, you know, having a sack every day, consecutive days having a sack. Well, he had PBUs or interceptions in almost every day out there at camp. So it was no surprise that he's such an instinctive player that he showed up last week.
5: Yeah, so cool to see that happen. Got about 40 seconds left. Ted Hurst, big name, obviously third-round draft pick. Getting some Mike Evans comparisons. How have you seen him develop since taking him in the draft in the third round?
26: Well, anytime you get Mike Evans comparisons, it makes me a little nervous. But he certainly has had a great camp. And there's only one Mike Evans. I just want to point that out.
5: Yeah.
26: But he's done a great job. He's got size, and you can see him getting better and more comfortable. He's playing faster as he's learning the offense. And, you know, he's progressed from being a flash player to doing it consistently. So that gets me very, very excited, and hopefully it carries over to the regular season. You know, when we took him, I thought he's going to learn behind some of these great receivers we have here, so we're in no rush. But now it's maybe progressed. I think he's probably going to help us this year. So it's something gets me very, very I'm very optimistic about what he could do for us this year.
5: So exciting. Jason Light, thank you for the time. Appreciate it. 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We'll have more on the Audubon Hearing Center's pregame show. 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
13: Let's do it tonight. 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
12: The Audubon Hearing Center's pregame show has a cut above the rest. Now, Bucks team reporter Casey Phillips.
14: Casey Phillips here with Bauer Sharp. How's it felt now? Rookie minicamp down, OTAs, you've even got a preseason game under your belt. How have you felt the progression in just those few months already?
15: Yeah, I'd say it's definitely slowed down a lot when it comes to, like, offensive scheme. You know, that comes from just the work I've put in studying-wise, the playbook for sure. But just getting ready to go with these guys, going to war with these guys, I can't wait.
14: For people who don't know the background of your story as much, tell them a bit about your college and position changes and therefore why that's, you know, a big deal for you to have the playbook down the way you do.
15: Yeah, so I had one offer at a high school to play college as a quarterback, and I went to an FCS school, Southeastern Louisiana. I knew I was kind of bigger, meant for, you know, something bigger, so I trusted my instinct, go to tight end with the help of my coaches. So just kind of speaks to testament how good the Lord is to where I'm at today for sure.
14: And what are the specific things that you feel like you've really needed to work on and improve on in the tight end area with, you know, refining some of those little skills?
15: Yeah. I would just say just knowing everything as a scheme when it comes to the run game, just kind of understanding that. But, you know, these coaches are doing a great job, so I'm just picking up well day by day for sure.
14: We're talking to Bauer Sharp. What are the things they've said they want to see from you in these last couple preseason games and another round of joint practices that you feel like you're going to be honing in on?
15: Yeah, just the little details when it comes to the game that goes along for everyone. But, you know, we're talking about offense, but along with special teams too. You know, I got to put my head down and go to work on special teams for Danny. And, you know, I'm doing my best to do that. So.
14: And we know Zach Robinson, you know, he likes using tight ends in some interesting ways. What are the things you feel like he could bring out in you and just what you like about him potentially being the offensive coordinator for you?
15: Yeah, he's been awesome from the day I've gotten here to me as well as everyone here. You know, anything he calls, I'm trying to put my head down and go put the best foot forward for this team, for him, for Baker, for everyone on this offense. So that's kind of the plan going forward.
14: And then what's the challenge about having to be catching passes from a lot of different quarterbacks potentially too, that you're wanting to build chemistry with guys like Baker? You're also going with some of the other guys. What's that been like to try to be ready for whoever's going to be the one throwing you the ball?
15: It doesn't really matter. If the ball's up in the air, it's mine. It's kind of my mindset, my motto. Each and every day I step on the field and in the game for sure.
14: And then finally, this will be your first time actually getting to run out for a Bucks home game. That, you know, you had a road game the first time to get that feel of what it would feel like on an NFL Sunday. What have you pictured for that? What are you looking forward to with that in mind?
15: I'm just going to take it all in. You know, it's kind of awesome to step out in Raymond James for the first time with these guys. So I'm looking forward to it for sure.
14: Well, thanks so much and good luck in the game.
15: Appreciate you.
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28: The Audubel Hearing Center's pregame show continues with five things to look for in the game. Here again are Pat Donovan and Ronnie Lane.
29: Five things to look for, Pat. What are you looking for first?
30: Well, for starters, the starters. Todd Bowles said a week ago after last Friday night's preseason opener that we should see the healthy starters tonight in the Buccaneers' lone home preseason game. Bowles later suggested we could see the starters between 8 and 15 snaps, depending on the flow of the game. Considering they likely won't go in the preseason finale a week from now, tonight could be the only opportunity to see the team's key starters before the opener in Cincinnati.
29: Baker Mayfield, for many Buccaneers fans, it feels as if they haven't seen the Buccaneers starting quarterback, Baker, since about a midway point of last season. His mounting injuries were part of a late-season slide that saw the Bucs quarterback look like a shell of the player who was being talked about as an MVP candidate earlier in the season. Mayfield's ability to stay healthy and run new offensive coordinator Zach Robinson's offense will be key to the Bucs' success and Mayfield getting the kind of contract he's looking for after the season.
30: And Bucks fans can't wait to see Reuben Bain Jr. from the moment Reuben Bain Jr. snatched that draft cap with the kind of ferocity he snatched college quarterbacks with. Buccaneer fans have been enamored with the first-round pick out of Miami, who's expected to help turn around a pass rush unit, which hasn't been considered ferocious since Shaq Barrett and Jason Pierre-Paul were getting after the quarterback. If Bain, Al-Kadeen, Muhammad, and David Walker can help Yaya Diaby get that unit on track, it will change the effectiveness of the entire Buccaneers defense entirely.
29: Kenny Gainwell, while he's listed as Bucky's backup at running back, it seems certain that new Buccaneers running back Kenny Gainwell is expected to become a big part of the offense, so it's unlikely he'll see many more, if any more, snaps than the starters tonight. From pass catching to pass protection, Gainwell should do a great job of filling in the gaps left by the departure of Rashad White this offseason. While Zach Robinson is unlikely to show any of the creative play calling which he's hinted at, where we'll see both Irving and Gainwell on the field together before the regular season, tonight will be the first time Bucks fans get a look at their new tailback.
30: And finally, we'll be looking for good health. While several Buccaneers have missed practices and have been dinged up during training camp, unlike many teams around the league, the Buccaneers have been pretty fortunate during training camp in their first preseason game, as they've yet to suffer a catastrophic injury. The most important thing we'll see tonight is for that streak of mostly good luck on the injury front to continue.
29: That's your five things to look for. We'll have more on the Audible Hearing Center's pregame show. This is the Buccaneers Radio Network.
0: Oh, hey, Sarah. Did you hear my daughter Katie got Camper of the Week?
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7: 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This is the Audibel Hearing Center's pregame show. Will the weather have an effect on the game? Let's go down to the field.
9: Well, Rachel West here, and we're down at field level as the Bucks get ready to kick off against the Chiefs in this very first preseason game of the season in 2026. Weather conditions about as perfect as you can ask for right now. There's a nice breeze down here on the field. It's honestly not too hot. I was very prepared to come on here and say it's a little sticky and muggy out here, but not the case at all. Perfect football conditions. Chance of rain, only looking at about 5% later on in the night, so hopefully we can steer clear of all of that and get a nice game in here for everyone. As far as the field goal goes, this obviously is the first game of the season here, so field condition not going to be any better than what we're looking at right now. As team comes out on the field, we'll wrap this up, so that is your weather and field conditions. The kickoff with Tony Cascicone and Dave Moore coming up after this timeout.
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12: You know, a lot of young guys got to play for the first time under the lights and with referees and live bullets. Put their little jitters in the first half. They came back out and settled down, and they closed the game out and they started communicating. I felt they played decent in the second half.
7: The Bucks are off and running, opening the preseason with a 24-16 win over the New York Jets. And even though it's only preseason, a few players definitely made some noise. The biggest, undrafted quarterback, Jalen Daniels.
12: I thought he was very poised. He went in relaxed.
13: Daniels to throw downfield. Got his man Green across midfield. The 45, the 40, carries a jet to the 37-yard line.
12: We knew he could make off-schedule plays out of the pocket, but he played very confident in the pocket. He made the right reads. He zipped some throws in there. I thought he played very well.
7: He went 10 of 15 for 111 yards, added 9 yards rushing and a touchdown.
13: Snap to Daniels, goes behind the right guard, tries to lean his way in. Two arms up. Touchdown.
7: And look composed, confident, and in control. Not a bad way to start a campaign for a job, because the battle isn't for the starting QB spot. Baker Mayfield has that locked down. This is about who gets to be Baker's backup.
12: Today was all about seeing who can play and who wants to do it and who can do it.
7: But Daniels just made this competition a whole lot more interesting. On defense, the Bucs got some much-needed juice up front. Elijah Roberts, Jacoby Runyon, and rookie Jack Pyburn all made plays in the pass rush.
13: Pressure coming, gets grabbed and brought to the ground back at the 30-yard line. A huge sack by Jack Pyburn.
12: I thought they showed up and did a great job. Pyburn did a very good job.

0: had two sacks in there. And I thought the pressure in the second half, when we needed to have it, was pretty good.
1: A good sign for a defense looking for more pressure. And then Aiden Garnes provided the highlight of the night.
2: Zappi out of the shotgun, takes a snap, drops all the way back to the 28-yard line, zips it over the middle. It's picked off! Intercepted Tampa Bay. It's Aiden Garnes across the 30, 25, 20. Garnes left sideline. Garnes is in! Touchdown Tampa Bay, a pick six for the rookie.
3: Seen a crease and took it to the house. I was exhausted, but took it to the house and put the hearts up to my family.
0: You know, we knew he could cover. That was the biggest thing about missing tackles. We were worried about he missed one early, but he came back with a pick. He doesn't carry plays. The next play, he forgets about it like a good corner should do, so he's getting better every week.
1: One game down, and already some players are making their case. The Bucs aren't just evaluating players.
0: It was about who can play, who wants to do it. Let's see what guys do under the lights, and we'll start narrowing it down from there.
1: They're watching to see who wants a job. Game two of the preseason is up next. Live from Raymond James Stadium, Buccaneers, Chiefs. Now the voice of the Buccaneers, Tony Castricone.
2: First home game of the year, Raymond James Stadium. How great is this? 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It's time now for the coin toss. 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
2: 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So the Chiefs will be on offense, so Tampa Bay be on defense with Kalijah Kancey, A'shaun Robinson up front. We'll see Nacho at the nose tackle position, Novita Vea tonight. Yaya Diaby coming off of one edge. Ruben Bain, the rookie, off another. Servasie Dennis, Alex Anzalone, we expect to be in the starting lineup. Zion McCollum will play tonight. He and Jacob Parrish off the corners. Antoine Winfield and Tyke Smith are the safeties. So Chase McLaughlin squeezing the ball at the 35-yard line, getting ready to place it on the tee. And kick it away to Kansas City. The Chiefs will be on offense first. Regular season series is tied 8-8 all time. 16 meetings in the regular season between these two. Buccaneers out there in the red tops, the white bottoms, and the pewter helmets. Time for the opening kickoff brought to you by Beef O'Brady's. Beef O'Brady's, where game time meets family time meets deal time. See you at Beef's. Nico Remigio and Breshard Smith back to return, and he'll field it in the end zone for a touchback, and Kansas City will bring the ball out to the 35-yard line. So, interesting. We've seen Chase go ahead and smack right. that thing into the end zone.
6: Yeah, I don't know that so he far. Was intentionally trying to do it. He hit it kind of more solid and didn't get underneath like he normally would, but this is going to be our first opportunity to take a look at Ruben Bain lined up at that left outside rush position.
2: Can't wait to see the rookie out of Miami. Picked 15th overall in the first round. They'll go with Justin Fields as quarterback, and the handoff goes left side of the line. Kalijah Kancey jumps right on the running back and hugs him to the ground for a short gain of two on the play. They ran it off left tackle. Kenneth Walker III, Super Bowl champion for the Seattle Seahawks last year, now a Chief.
6: Yeah, really a nice job up front. And Kalijah Kancey is one of those guys that can be a game changer. He's just got to be able to stay healthy. He's a guy that has a unique talent. And, you know, if he can be in there consistently, he's going to make a big difference.
2: Nacho right over the nose of the football as Fields goes under center. Walker in the backfield. Split tight end, split wideouts on second down and eight. Hand off Walker. Starts left now. Darts off to the right. Gets around Reuben Bain. And Zion McCollum able to dive after him and make a nice tackle in the backfield. Maybe got up to the line of scrimmage, but that was one-on-one football.
6: Right.
2: And if Walker got around him, he had a lot of green grass. Zion McCollum locked in.
6: Yeah, really. You got to remember, these guys haven't tackled lives, the starters, since last season. And McCollum came up and he went for his outside leg on the tackle, which is where you want to be. In case you miss, you turn him back to your help. But he was able to get on that leg and hang on.
2: Correct myself on one thing. They gave him credit for falling forward for a gain of two. It's going to be third and six. Kansas City opening drive in their own 39-yard line. Fields out of the shotgun. No motion receiver from left to right. Zion McCollum following him. Snap to Fields. Drops back 30-yard line. Pressure coming. Throws over the middle. It's caught on the check down. And nice job coming up and making the hit off the corner. That was the nickelback, the other rookie out of Miami, Scott, who came up to make a nice hit.
6: Well, the guy that rushed it was Yaya Diaby. Was able to get around and got a hit on Fields just as he let it go, forcing him to check it down. And then a really nice job by Cyrus Allen, number 13, on the tackle.
2: Keontae Scott. Yeah, that was Cyrus Allen who had the reception. Keontae Scott there on the tackle. So now to punt it away. Kansas City put a left foot into the football. And coming up, calling for a fair catch, it's Cameron Johnson, who was on special teams duty in that role last year. 39-yard punt, no return. And we'll see Tampa Bay on offense for the first time today. And Baker Mayfield leads the charge out there. So we get a chance to see him in the preseason. We didn't see him in the preseason a year ago, but Dave, he's out there, and you can hear the crews all fired up.
6: I love it.
2: And it's going to be Paul Rubel at the left tackle position with the other starters from left guard to right tackle. Mayfield goes under center. Bucky Irving in the backfield. Payne Durham motions right to left. Now back to the right side of the formation. Three down linemen for the Chiefs. A handoff. Irving starts left. Goes right up the middle and darts his way to the 26-yard line. A strong run from Bucky Irving. A gain of six.
6: Right. This is a zone play to the left. Not the outside zone we talked about last week. Just normal zone. Bucky Irving has a great feel. He's able to cut back behind Payne Durham, the backside tight end, and stay vertical, and was able to pick up 5.5 yards. It's a good start.
2: Left hash mark, 25-yard line, second down and five for the Buccaneers on their opening drive. Bucky Irving healthy now after shoulder surgery in the offseason. 1x2 formation. Mayfield under center, a handoff for Irving. Darts his way to the right side. Lots of green grass before finally he's met with contact at the 31-yard line. Irving with a strong gain of 5 or 6, and that'll move the chains for the Buccaneers.
6: He's pretty fired up. This time it was a zone to the right, and he wound up going right, ran through an arm tackle, and number 20, Williams, is the guy to bring him down, but not without giving up a first down.
2: Bucks are on the move with Good Greek Moving and Storage, the official movers of the Tampa Bay Buccaneers. Baker Mayfield under center, right hash mark, 32-yard line for the red-clad Bucks, driving from right to left toward the pirate ship. Here's the snap. Handoff Irving to the right. Darts his way to the left. Makes a man miss. Now cuts back right side and goes down. A lot of work for a gain of one, maybe two. Bucky Irving still looking elusive and healthy here on this opening drive.
6: Yeah, this one looked like that outside zone we've been talking about. Really nothing going on, but Bucky's so good in space. It's like a little jitterbug. He's able to avoid tackles, make a positive gain. Could have been a loss.
2: We'll see second down and eight. Bucky out of the game. Kenneth Gainwell, the acquisition from Pittsburgh in the offseason, was Steelers MVP a year ago. Mayfield under center, taps the side of his helmet. Wideouts are split, two tight ends off to the left. Cradles under center, takes a snap, handoff Gainwell, lost his footing on a jump cut and barely gets back to the line of scrimmage before Kansas City's defense able to collapse on him, and a late flag flies well after the play. Opening drive for the Buccaneers after forcing Kansas City 3-and-out. Here's our referee, Brad Allen, who I think is now sure of the call. Checking one more thing.
5: After the play was over, personal foul, unnecessary roughness, offense, number 17. Half the distance to the goal, the down counts, third down.
2: Yeah, that's the rookie, Ted Hurst, who gets flagged. It looks like he was kind of locked up there with the other rookie from LSU, the number 6 overall pick, Mansoor Delane. And they kind of had hands on each
5: other. Correction, the enforcement is 15 yards.
2: And that 15-yard penalty will really compromise this Buccaneer drive, back them up inside the 19-yard line.
6: Right, and when we're talking about playing clean football with your starters in there, you know, taking a personal foul is never going to help your team, and that's usually what kills drives. Now you're looking at 3rd and 27.
2: Gainwell.
6: 23.
2: Sidecar left of Baker Mayfield. 1x3 formation. They'll motion Sills. Throw it into the flat, caught by Cam Johnson. Motors his way up the right hash across the 25-30 and barely gets back to the original line of scrimmage. Actually doesn't quite. It'll be 4th down and 12, and the Buccaneers are going to have to punt after a gain of 11.
6: Yeah, that's tough. They went with the quick wide receiver screen. This is one during the season Godwin does better than anybody I've ever seen, where he can get it and get vertical. But there were some good blocks, and they were able to pick up 12, just obviously not enough to overcome the penalty.
2: Not a lot of plays for 3rd and 23 as Riley Dixon soars this one through the air. Nico Remigio takes it in at the 16-yard line, brings it between the hashes. The 25-30, hit hard and driven into the turf. Another flag flies from behind the play, return of about 15 yards for Nico Remigio of Kansas City. But we'll have to see what the infraction is here in this scoreless first quarter.
5: During the return, holding, receiving team, number 30, 10-yard penalty from the spot of the foul, first down, Kansas City, timeout.
2: And I believe that spot might be the 24-yard line, so I think they're going to back him up to the 14, and the Chiefs will be deep in their own territory for their second drive of the ballgame. 9:42 to go, first quarter, scoreless between Tampa Bay and Kansas City. Let's take a timeout.
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12: Welcome back to Raymond James Stadium here. Still scoreless in the first quarter between the Chiefs and Bucks. And we saw Cam Johnson getting a look at wide receiver there on that last drive. But really for 2025, he was the Bucks' main returner. And this year, he's looking to take it to the next level. He told us he has a personal goal of getting at least 5 touchdowns in the return game. Those 5 touchdowns would be quite the accomplishment, though, considering the last time someone had at least 5 in a single season was Bears legend Devin Hester, who had 6 back in 2007. With that said, though, Cam, he acknowledged how great it's been working with new special teams coordinator Danny Smith. And when asked about Smith this week, Cam very lovingly said, "Man, Danny, he is a lunatic." Tony, I'll send it back up to you.
2: All right, thank you, Rachel. Yeah, dream big, Cam. 5 touchdowns on the return game. That would be something.
6: I think
2: everybody in the crew would take that.
6: That would be great.
2: Justin Fields back out there, quarterback for the second Chiefs drive of the game. No Patrick Mahomes today. We did see Baker Mayfield on the first drive for Tampa Bay. 9:42 to go, first quarter. We're scoreless. Fields out of the shotgun, raises his right leg, takes a snap, rolling out to the right, being chased, grabbed, throws, and it's caught. He's able to unload up the sideline to Jalen Royals, who gets decked out of bounds for a short gain on the play. I think it's right around the original line of scrimmage, but great pressure off the edge there.
6: Yeah, Fields just trying to get rid of it. They bought the slot blitz, and it's Tykee Smith, and he's chasing Fields from behind. Fields felt him coming and just shot it out to the flat just to get it back to the line of scrimmage.
2: Second down, 9 to go. They gave him credit for a gain of 1. Two receivers off to the left-right hash mark at the 15-yard line for Kansas City's offense. A'shaun Robinson, the new acquisition, is on the interior of the defensive line for the Bucs. They'll throw it far side of the field. It's caught by Tyquan Thornton for a short gain of about 5. He's down on the 20-yard line, sets up third down and medium, but again, great pursuit by the Buccaneers.
6: And Jacob Parrish, nice job in space. It was Jacob Parrish. Nice job in space, making the tackle, not giving the receiver an opportunity to make a move on him.
2: Third down, 5 to go. We'll see if the Bucs can force a second straight 3-and-out with Reuben Bain pinning his ears back. Yaya Diaby on the other edge. Alex Anzalone crouches up right up to the line of scrimmage. We'll see what Todd Bowles does defensively here on this third down. No deep safety. Now Tykee Smith backs up for 3rd and 5. Snap to Fields. Pressure coming. He unloads it. Incomplete on the out route. Missed his man on the right side, and Reuben Bain was breathing down his neck, coming right at the face mask.
6: Right. And this is all the difference in the world. You look at last year, and you look at this year, that pocket collapsed immediately, and it was only a 5-yard out trying to hit a wide receiver, Allen. But Fields didn't have enough time to even wait on a quick 5-yard out because Bain got there with the rest of the defensive line to meet him.
2: Bain's move on Khalil Benson, the right tackle on that play, was phenomenal. Get excited for that. Here's a punt for Kansas City, their second of the day. Cam Johnson gets under it at the 29-yard line, tries to dart off to his right, goes backward, 25-yard line, gets all the way to the boundary, and then driven out of bounds at the 29. So a lot of work for a no-yard return. And the Buccaneers will have the ball, their own 29, maybe their own 30-yard line for their second drive of the ball game. 52-yard punt, 2-yard return officially, and we'll take a timeout. Scoreless first quarter, 8:02 on the clock. 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
2: 8:02 to go, scoreless first quarter. 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Nice job rushing Bucky Irving three times for 14 yards on that opening drive. It results in no points. We'll see what they can do this time as Kenneth Gainwell starts the drive. Baker Mayfield checks down and throws too low for David Sills on the bootleg out to the right. Incomplete. Second down and 10 to go for Tampa Bay.
6: And they're trying to run a bootleg, and Sills got caught up trying to get off the line of scrimmage. You know, he's blocking first to protect the quarterback. And Mayfield gets outside, winds up throwing it low back inside.
2: Second down, 10 to go. We're still seeing mostly starters out there. Paul Rubel is the left tackle with the starters on the rest of the offensive line. Mayfield out of the shotgun. Kenny Gainwell on the right hip. They'll fake it to him, throw it to Sills in the flat, makes the first man miss, but then gets shoulder tackled down for a loss of one on the play. Third down, 11 to go. So they tried to set up the quick screen for Sills, who came over with Zach Robinson from Atlanta. Didn't work out that time.
6: Yeah, that time there was two defenders there, and the other wide receiver was blocking. So that's a tough one if you don't get a good alley to run that thing. And that's what they call a tunnel screen. So regardless of where he catches it, the goal is to get up the numbers because you do have offensive linemen coming out late to help out.
2: So the Bucs faced 3rd and 23 last drive, 3rd and 11 here. About halfway through the first quarter, and they'll throw it into the flat, and the ball gets knocked away, incomplete. They tried to set up a screen for Ted Hurst, but the ball got deflected down.
5: And is an incomplete forward pass.
2: Mason Thomas tried to run up and scoop it and go into the end zone. That ball clearly going forward, incomplete, but he read that play well, Dave, and the Bucs go three and out.
6: Well, I think they're being very conservative with Mayfield, you know. Rubel is the left tackle, and he's really, you know, third in line because Tristan Wirfs is out, Chuck Woom is out, so I think they want to be careful with his blind side.
2: All right, Dixon on to punt it again. Boy, he skies this thing. Cyrus Allen takes it into the 14-yard line, starts to his left, gets grabbed by Sills, yanked to the ground like a ragdoll at the 18-yard line, a short return of about 4 yards, and that was not Sills, that was the long snapper on the play, but there's a flag down all the way back at the Buccaneers' 21-yard line, which is the backfield for the start of the play.
6: Yep. That's going to be holding. They're going to make them punt it again.
2: Yeah, after you get that good of a net punt, you would expect that. And, Dave, we saw a pretty cleanly played first half in New Jersey against the Jets 8 days ago, and we're seeing a lot of yellow hankies on the field here early in this one.
6: Well, special teams, you know, now they're really pressing because, you know, the younger guys, even if they're not younger, but veterans, and they're not, you know, a projected starter, they need to contribute and be able to flash on special teams. And by doing so, you know, it gives them that roster spot, an active spot every Sunday if they can contribute other than stand on the sideline waiting for something to happen. It's a long discussion for this one.
2: It is. 48-yard punt, 4-yard return.
6: There is a referee with no hat on, so I'm not sure if it involves something with a guy going out of bounds.
2: And they're going to call a hold against Kansas City.
6: It looked like it signals from both sides. But
2: it did, yeah. I missed the one against Tampa Bay, but I think they are going to probably offset.
6: Sounds like it.
2: 7-1 to go first quarter, scoreless game. 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
2: So we thought the Chiefs were backed up inside their 10-yard line, but it not turns out they've gone and reconsidered and realized they did not properly assess the penalty against the Bucs the first time around, the unsportsmanlike conduct. So now we're going to replay fourth down and re-kick it from the 27-yard line. Tampa Bay will be punting it away to Kansas City. Scoreless first quarter, 7:01 to go in the first. A little bit confusing there, Dave, but
5: again, they were fouled by both teams. We will re-kick.
6: Right.
2: All right.
6: And that's what we, you and I were talking off the air. That should have been what happened. You know, and the unsportsmanlike was Keontae Scott ran out of bounds while covering, and you can't do that unless you're blocked out of bounds. That's why the referee took his hat off. Every time somebody exits the field, they throw their hat down.
2: Dixon on a punt away again from his own 15-yard line. Brashard Smith to field this one. He gets under it at the 21, starts to his left inside the 20 as he goes backwards, and the Bucs pursue in special teams beautifully. Nice job by Tampa Bay on a punt that ends up going 50-plus yards with a negative return. Anthony Nelson gunning down to make the tackle.
6: Yeah, that's a big man. He was the tallest guy on the team until this Rubel showed up. he's a big man. He's athletic, and he runs all day long. He has to cover a punt, and now he has to play defense.
2: 51-yard punt, negative 2-yard return, and we'll see Kansas City go back on offense. They've gone with Justin Fields at quarterback, and he'll stay in for his third drive. The first two were three and outs. Handoff straight up the middle, and this time a new running back into the ballgame, Amari DiMercato, who charges ahead for a strong gain of 6 on the play, second down and 4.
6: Well, now we have some backups in there on that defensive line. Elijah Roberts, Elijah Simmons, Muhammad, the new acquisition from Detroit, and then Anthony Nelson, who's been a mainstay both on special teams and playing defense.
2: Yeah, the two Elijahs, Simmons and Roberts, on the inside of the defense. This is a nickel alignment for the Bucs D, and now a flag and a procedure
5: start.
2: Penalty.
5: Offense, number 70. 5-yard penalty, second down.
2: So that will back up Kansas City. Penalty goes against Khalil Benson, who got beat on that previous drive by Reuben Bain. So a tough start to the night for him. Second down, and we'll call it 8. Here in the scoreless first quarter, 9 minutes gone by. Great crowd out here at Raymond James Stadium. That lower bowl is really filled in nicely, and there's fans all throughout this stadium. Much different than the feel we had in Jersey 8 days ago. They'll throw it a little hitch route over the middle, caught by the receiver Jared Wiley. He gets shoulder tackled to the ground at about the 26-yard line. Brings up third down and 4 after a gain of 4.
6: Yeah, just the zone defense, and receiver just sits down in the hole, and Rashad Wisdom, number 38, is able to come up and make a solid tackle.
2: Wisdom had that nice pick against the Jets last week. And, man, they really did not give him a generous spot on this play. It's going to be third down and 4 for Kansas City. at their own 26-yard line. Fields out of the shotgun, 2x2 formation. The Bucs are going to rush four. Check it down. It's caught by DeMercado out of the backfield. He stumbles his way forward across the 30 to the 34. He's got a first down.
6: Yeah, that was lucky that he lost his footing. They're just throwing the swing route, and you have two receivers there, so they're trying to create a natural pick in that situation. And then Wisdom, again, is the guy to come up and finish him off. But if he didn't fall, that would have been a big game.
2: Gain of 8 on the play. First down of the game.